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It's 21 and up. And also, we've got beer, spirits, and wine. 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
1: Well, if you didn't know, the Rolling Stones released a brand new album. 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I do believe it's all new songs. Came out on Friday. It's called Foreign Tongues. 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

Well, an AML was sexting with his girlfriend, and it got weird. He thinks she might be cheating on him. It's a brand new War of the Roses with Jared and Katie in the morning. That's tomorrow at 7:40. 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

hate to give the satisfaction asking how you're doing now. 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

Our friend Josie, who works on the weekends here, her daughter, Mara, is a big fan of Alex Horn, knows all the songs, knows all the lyrics. 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

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We've got wine this year, too. You can win tickets, actually. 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

0: Also, I tell my kids, no food in your rooms. No food or drink. And then when they are going to bed, then I go up to the fridge and I sneak it in my room. And then they'll come in my room later and they see food in there.
1: Why are you allowed?
0: I'm like, because I'm the parent. When you're the parent, you can do this stuff.
1: And we've waited our whole lives to be able to use that excuse.
0: Yes.
1: Because our parents used it with us.
0: Absolutely.
1: So it's like a privilege.

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Let's give my birthday sister a big shout out right now, Andrea. Her birthday is just minutes away, coming up at midnight. And I'll see you back tomorrow. So happy birthday, Hot 98.3.

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Hey, it's Jared from Jared and Katie in the Morning. 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
4: 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I take great satisfaction clipping my children's toenails. 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
3: Who's here about the, you know, chaos at the polls? 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
1: 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Oh, man. 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
0: It feels good to be Boatu. 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
2: Oh, girls that are just babysitting that hour in the strip club. 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
1: Well, we made fun of Jason Goodman for buying a quote-unquote snow car, but maybe he was onto something, right, Katie?
0: Yeah, I think it's a brand new trend that maybe Jason Goodman, he was just ahead of the curve. Rich people.
1: Okay.
0: Rich people are spending money on luxury items, the latest snow rooms.
1: Snow rooms.
0: Snow rooms.
1: Rooms.
0: Like
1: what's
0: your
1: that?
0: Snow car, but it's a snow room.
1: Okay.
0: Basically where you have snowfall, icy walls, and freezing temperatures because it's so hot outside. The rich are like, it's too hot.
1: Take me to the snow room.
2: Carry me there.
0: They only cost $130,000.
1: Oh, what a deal.
3: Well, I will say this, like, you know, you kind of take it out of context, the snow car.
0: Well, I don't think we do.
3: You do. Mm. Because all is meant by that, I had a real rear wheel drive car before.
0: Mm-hmm.
3: And just like Katie, probably Matt, probably Jared, you all have four-wheel or all-wheel drive. I didn't. I got stuck at the house.
1: Because we plan ahead. We're 6 steps ahead.
3: Yeah. Right, you are. Well, unlike what you say, it only snows once a year.
1: I know.
3: I couldn't leave my house. I couldn't get out of my neighborhood.
1: I don't even think about it.
3: So, basically, I just got that because of the wheel. I didn't mean to say snow car, but I meant
0: but
3: one.
0: But you did.
1: We like it.
0: But
1: we
0: you
1: like
0: did.
1: It. We like
0: stuck.
1: A snow car.
3: Okay.
0: Yeah. And then now people are just putting snow rooms into their homes because they can't stand the heat.
1: Yeah.
0: And I think it sounds pretty nice. It's like your own private winter. You can just, you have snowfall, icy walls, freezing temperatures. It's the exact opposite of having a sauna in your home, which people do.
1: Oh, yeah. Well, I saw a sauna popular
3: the other day at Costco. I was tempted.
1: Oh, no.
0: Is it one of those infrareds?
3: It was a round sauna.
0: Yeah.
3: I walked by. I was like, don't look. Don't look.
0: Don't look at it.
3: Usually
0: don't look
3: at it. Get in and everything. Yes. I just walked right by. I'm like, oh, my gosh.
1: Please, no.
3: I had to get dog food, so I quickly ran by it.
0: Next thing we know, one's in his garage.
1: Mom, that man's scared of the sauna. He runs by it. He's running past it. Well, hey, if you got the money, do what you want.
0: Only $130,000.
1: Hey,
0: no big deal.
1: Who cares?
2: There's health benefits to that.
0: Sure.
2: People do cryo chambers and cold plunges all the time.
0: You're right.
1: It's right in your house. One thing, my luck, I get locked in it and just die of hypothermia. I'm like, okay.
0: I would be afraid of that.
1: Yeah.
0: I'm always afraid of the walk-in coolers or the walk-in freezers, even though they say you can't get stuck in. I'm like, yeah, you can.
3: If somebody wants to. Mm-hmm.
1: They can lock you.
3: Real quick, though, they have in Las Vegas, it's super hot. You can go into this bar. It's an ice bar.
0: To get out of the heat. Yeah.
3: And you can go in there, and within 5 minutes, you're freezing.
0: Yeah. You're nice and cool.
1: I like that.
4: Mm-hmm. It's okay if you're not a morning person. Be crabby if you want. Jared and Katie will get you started for the day. Savannah's Hot 98.3.

0: It's Jared and Katie in the morning on Savannah's Hot 98.3.
1: What is one movie that you would pass down to future generations? I mean, I think growing up, we always hear of the classics. Like, you have to see The Sound of Music. You have to see
0: Gone with the Wind.
1: And then there are a bunch of other ones that are peppered in there, you know?
0: Right.
1: But for our generation and the movies we grew up watching, what is a movie that we would say to younger generations, this is a classic that you absolutely have to see at least one time in your life?
0: Katie, do you want to go first?
1: Sure, I'll go first. And I don't think it'll be any surprise because you know how much I love this movie and I just rewatched it recently. It totally stands up to the test of time. Sure.
0: No, I was going to run it. Clueless?
1: No.
0: Oh.
1: Although that is a good one.
0: Okay.
1: That was a contender. Romeo and Juliet, starring Leonardo DiCaprio and Claire Danes.
2: My lips, two blushes.
0: It's a good one.
2: Ready to stand to smooth that rough touch with a tender kiss.
3: Good pilgrim, you do wrong your hand too much, which mannerly devotion shows in this. For saints have hands that pilgrims' hands do touch, and palm to palm is holy palmer's kiss.
4: Sounds boring.
5: His name is Romeo. And the multitude, the only son of your great enemy.
0: He did. And they placed it in the 90s, didn't they? Modern music. And
1: the entire script is Shakespeare's words.
0: Oh, that's right.
1: Oh, Jason.
6: Do you understand it?
1: Yes.
6: I would have trouble. You know how I am.
0: Well, yeah, you would have trouble.
1: I think, yes, you would have trouble for sure. But that's where the modern part of the movie comes in, where you totally understand it because their actions and they're good looking and they're young and that they're just naturally, they want to be all over each other. But then their parents hate, they are the biggest enemies of all time.
0: Yeah, I've told you guys, but I went on a date with this girl. This was before I was on the radio.
1: So hey.
0: And she was definitely the most attractive woman in our diocese for Catholics or a stake. So like eight churches around. Okay. for 100 miles, she was definitely like the one girl that people want to date. And so we started dating. I was like, gosh, she's so beautiful. And one of our first dates was Romeo and Juliet.
1: Yep.
0: And we made out the entire time.
1: Oh, big time.
0: We were watching it and we're like, this is like, this is a movie that's a good date night movie.
1: It is a very good date night movie.
0: Like, it makes you like, ooh, if you're into the person already, we missed the half of it, but it was like, I don't say in the mood. I was 16 years old.
1: But it spoke to you at that age.
0: You're like, this is like cool. It was like, they made Shakespeare like super cool and
1: they
0: trendy.
1: It changed my life, that movie. And that's not being dramatic. I'm really not. I saw it 6 times in the theater.
6: Oh my God.
1: I never made out with anybody because I think I was only 14, 13, 14. I think I went by myself a couple times. I went with my sisters a couple. But I saw it 6 times in the theater and it changed my life.
0: That's a good one.
6: Well, Jared, I'm glad that somebody got to experience your voluptuous lips during the movie.
1: Did you just made up a new word, voluptuous.
6: You know how I am.
0: Yeah. Mm-hmm. Before we lose some of these people, I know they're busy. Let's go to Erica. Erica, what is a movie? If you're just joining us, you probably didn't know we're talking about movies. But what is the one movie you should pass down to the to future generations that's like a must see?
7: I would say The Goonies.
0: Oh yeah, that's a good one.
1: Good one.
0: Oh man,
1: I'm gonna write these down so I can remember to tell everybody.
0: I'm glad you said that. That's a good one. The only one
7: all-time favorite.
0: Yeah, for sure.
6: And that came out a long, long time ago. That's almost like passed down to us, right?
1: Yeah, kind of, but it's still, I mean, it holds up.
0: It's not Citizen Kane from the 30s.
1: Right.
0: Yeah. But that's a great one. The only thing that doesn't hold up is the makeup for Hugs. Was it Intern Hugs? No, what's the guy? Sloth.
1: Sloth.
0: Mm-hmm. Hey, you guys. The makeup, that doesn't look great.
1: I think if you just go into it knowing it's going to look a little, it's kind of like Jaws. You go into it, then you think,
0: yeah,
1: I know it's an older movie, but I still should see it because the story's good, right?
0: Yeah, I think we mentioned the other day, I agree, that it seemed like they had like, it was like PG and R.
1: Yeah.
0: Goonies now, I think, would be really close to R. The sheer amount of cussing. I watched it with my kids. I was like, I didn't, because it was just different in the 80s. It was like this, they didn't care. It was the standards had to be different. It was a million cuss words.
1: It was the best of times.
6: Cuss now whatever everybody's you wanted. Too fragile.
0: Yeah. Right. All right. Thank you, Erica. It's a great one. May, go ahead. What is the movie that you passed
8: out? Good morning, guys. How are y'all?
0: Good.
1: We're
0: how are you?
1: Great.
8: I'm great. Hey, so a little slapstick, Airplane.
1: Okay.
0: Airplane.
1: Yeah.
0: Yeah, we played a clip of that just yesterday. That's a very funny Very funny movie.
6: Yeah, and it's a different way.
8: It's hilarious.
6: The presentation is different than most movies, so you can experience. Because there's not too many movies that are like that slapstick comedy now.
0: No, there's not.
1: Mm-hmm.
0: You know, the only thing that was close to it was the remake of The Naked Gun, which was basically this. It was by the same person who wrote the Airplane and Naked Gun. All right, let's go to Brittany. Brittany, go ahead.
4: My Girl.
0: Oh.
1: Oh, the beast.
4: Childhood,
1: scene.
4: Friendship, you know, death, all of that.
1: Did you guys ever see it?
0: Yeah.
1: Yes.
0: That was a rough one.
1: And you guys cried, right? I mean, that was the most emotion. Jason, you didn't?
6: No.
1: He's cool. I mean, I don't want to ruin it for anybody.
0: He's too cool to cry. You know that.
6: Well, not too cool. The physical tears. I didn't say it was sad. Physical tears can't come from my eyes.
1: It was a child who got stung by bees and they died.
0: Spoiler alert, 30 years
1: later. I know. I said, sorry, I don't want to ruin it for anybody, but dang.
0: I know. That was a rough one.
1: Yeah,
0: we should just ask Jason now, did you feel sad?
6: Yeah, that's exactly right.
0: Yeah,
6: exactly.
1: Did you feel
6: sad?
0: Did you feel something?
6: Okay.
0: Were you aroused at all? No. Let's go to Wade. Wade, what is a movie that needs to be passed down to future generations? Wade. We lost him.
1: Oh, what did he say? Wade.
0: Oh, I just lost it. It was with Michael Caine, and it's a really good movie. Oh, Matt, do you remember? He's taking a million phone calls. Let's go to Bailey. Bailey, go ahead.
9: The Shawshank Redemption.
0: That was mine.
1: That's a good one.
0: That was mine.
1: Yep.
9: It's so good. So good.
0: Yeah, what I like about it is you have, I think one of people's biggest fears is being wrongfully in prison or just in prison.
6: Mm-hmm. Yeah.
0: Trying to survive prison, trying to make your way. He had horrible things happen to him in prison. Then he used his brain to, you know, to uncover some scandal and all that stuff. And the warden was like evil, great villain.
1: Mm-hmm.
0: Some of the guards were like horrible people. And you got Morgan Freeman. You gotta love that.
1: What's not to love?
10: Andy crawled to freedom through 500 yards of smelling foulness I can't even imagine.
1: Mm-hmm.
10: Or maybe I just don't want to. Five 500 yards. That's the length of 5 football fields.
0: Morgan Freeman, it might be one of the best narrated movies of all time.
1: Mm-hmm.
0: Let's go to Katie, a different Katie, of course. What is a movie that should be passed down to future generations?
11: Matilda.
0: Okay.
1: Oh, so good. Okay, wait. Which version of Matilda?
11: I mean, I love all the versions, but I think the OG.
0: With Danny DeVito?
11: Yeah.
1: And it's the one with the daughter who was also in Mrs. Doubtfire.
0: Yes.
1: You know, the one that's lisp a little bit?
0: Yeah.
1: I like that version, too, a lot.
0: Yeah, it's a good one. All right, thank you. Cassandra, what's a movie that should be passed down to future generations?
12: The Green Mile.
1: It's also a very good one.
0: Oh, yeah.
1: Oh, heavy.
0: And is that a Stephen King book, too? To me, it doesn't matter.
1: I know the parts of it were filmed in Blowing Rock at the Moses Cone House.
0: Oh,
1: there
0: really?
1: Was a part of the Green Mile where it's looking out into the mountains, but the big green grassy area was filmed right there. There's like a plaque. And
0: I went
1: to school at Appalachian State, so we would go up there, smoke a little pot at nighttime and watch all the stars.
13: Talk about Green Mile.
1: Right.
0: Yeah.
1: Right.
13: It is a Stephen King book.
1: It is.
0: Okay. Yeah. So I always think he does horror movies, but he has like two great prison movies.
1: Yeah.
0: Shawshank and Green Mile. All right, we have a lot of people that want to get in here. We're going to get to Matt and Jason's movie that they want to pass down to future generations. Kate already said hers, and I said mine already, but that's coming up.
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15: A decent ride through town. Now going to be keeping an eye there on Augusta Road southbound, getting towards I-95. Right now, pretty wide open, making your way down south through Fort Wentworth. Also keeping an eye over on I-516 eastbound. Delays possible there, getting past Veterans Parkway towards Abercorn Street. And then up towards Pritchardville, South Carolina, keeping an eye now on Highway 46 eastbound. Delays possible getting towards Oakley Highway. Another traffic update in minutes. I'm Zach.
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10: We got it. 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
1: Somebody released the list of the must-see movies for future generations. We're not talking about Gone with the Wind. We're talking about maybe movies you grew up on or that you really liked. You think, you know what? My kids or grandkids should definitely watch this movie. Katie shared hers.
0: It was Romeo and Juliet, the one with Claire Danes and Leonardo DiCaprio.
1: It's a great one. Mine was Shawshank, and we had a bunch of different ones. Jason Goodman, what was yours?
2: Does Deep Throat count?
1: Yes, it does. No. All right, Matt, what's yours?
3: No.
2: I would say you're not going to like this either. Schindler's List.
0: Oh, okay. No, that's a great movie.
2: The reason
0: I
2: feel as though...
4: Your reason's the reason we're not going to agree.
0: Yeah, that's right.
2: Oh, no, I think so. Because the reason why is it makes me nervous when new generations don't realize what happened. And it's something in the past that was horrific.
0: You're talking about the Holocaust.
2: Yeah. Mm-hmm. And I think that they need to realize, hey, these things could happen and we need to avoid them and look at the signs of that happening. Because it's how these leaders can develop that and brainwash people to think that that was okay is mind-boggling. So I think it would, first of all, it was very, you're talking about a sad movie.
1: That was a sad movie.
2: But it, you know, and it was done very well. Mm-hmm. And it just shows the history that sometimes I think when it paints the picture of it, it's a lot more effective to show younger generations than just a classroom.
0: Mm-hmm. You have to sit through the discomfort and come face to face with it. Yeah.
2: There's a lot of emotion.
0: That's a great one to mention. Yeah.
1: And I do have to give you a hard time about this, Matt, because I don't think Matt knows. A lot of listeners don't know. Remember years ago, and the studio was totally different. I can still picture it to this day.
0: 100%, like we were there right now.
1: Sitting in front of a computer in this studio, and Jason's like, have you seen this? And we're like, what? And it was like videos from the Holocaust.
2: Uh-huh.
1: Like,
2: oh,
1: the
2: Holocaust. Terrible.
1: And we're like, yeah, are you just now learning about it? And he's like, I've heard, but this is like really bad. I'm like, yeah,
0: it's really bad.
1: It's really bad. And he had never been to the Holocaust Museum, and Katie and I had been there in D.C., where that is, talk about sobering. Oh my gosh, it's gut wrenching. They get all the shoes from like dead kids and
2: oh my gosh. Horrible. Ironically, you know, my dad's side, and my dad's atheist now, not agnostic, he's actually atheist. Mm-hmm. His side is Jewish. He was going to even be a rabbi at one point. And then my mom, of course, is Catholic and they married. But I still didn't know a lot about, because I wasn't brought into religion at all.
1: Mm-hmm. Yeah.
0: Well, it was not a joke, but the way we ran with it was that was the day you discovered
1: the Holocaust.
0: That the Holocaust had happened.
2: Well, yeah, I mean, I've learned about it in school and how horrific it, I just didn't know it was to that extent.
0: Oh, yeah.
2: I mean, it was mind blowing.
1: I look at these videos like, no, I know, it's bad.
2: I mean, bulldozers and
0: it's very awful. It's easy, to kind of brush it off, as with anything. It's very easy to see a picture and be like, oh, well, that didn't happen in my time.
1: Right.
0: So you're very easy to say, oh, it doesn't affect. Yeah, it does.
1: Then you see the stuff in the firing squads and the gas chambers and all the, my gosh,
2: and that's
1: terrible.
2: Things like that. That's where I get my agnostic from. I'm like, things like that is just so, how could that happen if there is this, spiritual power?
0: Well, there's a really, really evil human being that was in charge.
2: Well, why is human nature like that? For some people, and why does the world exist like that? Is where I have big issues.
1: Mm. Well, and some stuff's still happening. Not to get too,
2: they are.
1: Like Darfur in Sudan and different places, and there's other places in China where last year they killed 300,000 people. You're like, what? Mm-hmm. And no one's even talking about it.
0: But it's important to see the signs and to speak up, even though it feels daunting, to speak up when you see something that could be very dangerous.
2: Yeah, because if we don't learn about it and we don't realize that it happened, it could happen again.
1: Mm-hmm. Yeah, so Matt, we're talking about movies, and Jason was saying Schindler's List is a movie that future generations should see. That's definitely a very good one. Matt, what is yours?
4: I have a very hard time. This is a complete 180. It's a goofy movie.
2: Oh, my God.
4: Very different vibe than Schindler's List.
0: I'll take it.
1: A little bit.
4: I think the reason that I feel like that about this movie is it's the first movie that I remember approaching a story from a perspective of a single dad and their relationship with his son.
0: Oh.
4: I don't think a lot of movies, whether it's whatever, looked at that relationship in that way. Mm-hmm. And I think it's a really good movie to where when you're younger, of course, I think you see things from Goofy's son Max's perspective of, dad's annoying, he's bothering me, he won't let me just be me, I want to do this, I want to do that. And then as you get older and watch it, you're like, I'm totally on Goofy's side. He just wants to spend time with his son, who thinks he's not cool, but right. he wants to do whatever he can to salvage that relationship.
1: Yeah.
4: And so it's got great music. It's got very funny jokes. I think it holds up very well. It didn't have a whole lot of fanfare when it came out because it came out opposite The Lion King.
0: Oh yeah.
1: Where they just kill the dad off right away.
4: Exactly.
1: Like, so, get his dad out of here.
4: I don't feel like it got the love it deserved when it came out, but I do feel like it has gained a lot of momentum later because people are seeing it as that, like, relationship kind of movie. It's also the only movie of the Disney, like, major characters, like Mickey, Minnie. It's the only one of those characters to have his own standalone movie.
1: Oh, really?
4: Yeah.
1: Oh, that's interesting.
4: There's no, like, the Mickey movie or the Donald movie.
0: You're right.
1: That's true. Okay.
4: It's just Goofy.
0: Matt, you took a cartoon and mm-hmm. made it very deep and made me now want to go and watch it.
4: Mm-hmm. I think if you watch it, I think there would be a moment. I don't think you get it as a kid because you're still on the, yeah, I get it. Your dad's a dork. But I think as an adult, you see it and you see Goofy like striving so hard for a relationship with their kid. I think you'll get emotional.
0: Okay.
1: Oh, wow.
4: And you might probably be like Jason and just feel sad. Mm-hmm. I don't know that you'll cry, but I think there's a point when they both finally come together and understand each other a little bit better that something catastrophic has just happened, and now they realize, oh, this is really what we both wanted the whole time.
1: Well, oh, I like that.
0: Nobody has a way of making catastrophic events emotional like Disney. We're like, they kill off all the moms for the most right. part. Oh, they said the evil stepmother, they kill off the dads.
1: Yeah. Moms and dads are mm-hmm. Bambi's dying, Mufasa's dying. I mean, pretty dark. A lot of them dark movies.
0: Very dark. Mm-hmm.
1: Yeah. So
0: locking kids in tunnels, putting them in ovens. You're like, oh my God. Yeah. Yes. If you think about it, you break them down. Yes. They're terrible.
1: Or some lady living with seven little people.
0: Yes. Mm-hmm. Very, very interesting.
4: But I think even though it's a movie that came out over 30 years ago, I think the storyline still holds up and would make sense today.
1: It's probably more so today because there's more single parents.
0: Sure.
4: Yep.
1: What happened to his wife? He divorced her?
4: They don't really address that.
1: He murdered her.
4: I don't know if it was she passed. They don't really ever go into that. You just are brought into a world where it's Goofy and Max and that's it.
1: Okay.
0: And I guess at face value that works because it is a cartoon. So you just think this is just how they are.
1: Right.
0: This is just
1: you don't think about it.
4: Well, and they've been featured in like Goof Troop, like in cartoon television shows. So you Troop. Knew that was the end of the show.
1: No, there's this
0: Goof Troop.
1: It was my friend Sal. There's one point we're hanging out with this. It was this one person, then she brought her friends.
0: Uh-huh.
1: And he's like, oh, is she bringing the Goof Troop? I didn't know it was from that. And when they walked in, I'm like, I just died laughing. I'm like, yeah, this is because they're like goof. Like, we didn't want to hang out with this group of people.
0: Troop.
1: He called them the Goof Troop, and it was not, it could not have been better. Like, oh gosh, the Goof Troop's here. Like, crap, this is going to ruin our night.
0: I haven't heard that term in a very long time, but I definitely remember hearing it a lot.
4: The next time somebody refers to that, Jared, there's a theme song for the show. It's like, the Goof Troop. Yeah, you should play it.
1: That'll be the name of our, when we rebrand our morning show.
0: The
1: we'll
0: Goof,
1: be the
0: Goof Troop.
1: The Goof Troop in the morning.
0: Yep. Perfect.
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5: A decent ride through town. Now going to be keeping an eye there on Augusta Road southbound, getting towards I-95. Right now, pretty wide open, making your way down south through Port Wentworth. Also keeping an eye over on I-516 eastbound. Delays possible there, getting past Veterans Parkway towards Abercorn Street. And then up towards Pritchardville, South Carolina, keeping an eye now on Highway 46 eastbound. Delays possible getting towards Oakley Highway. Another traffic update in minutes. I'm Zach Grizzle.
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1: Somebody released the list of the must-see movies for future generations. We're not talking about Gone with the Wind. We're talking about maybe movies you grew up on or that you really liked. You think, you know what? My kids or grandkids should definitely watch this movie. Kat, go ahead. What is a movie that, excuse me, should be passed down to future generations?
2: Well, I was going to say The Sixth Sense, just because, like, you know, you have to rewatch the entire movie after you see the ending.
1: Right. I know, right? It's a good one.
2: Yes.
1: All right.
2: But you guys have a great day.
1: You too.
0: Thanks.
1: Thank you.
0: A couple other ones that made the top, The Breakfast Club. I agree with that. Heather's. That was
1: my
0: definitely...
1: daughter's in the play for that now.
0: Yeah. And have you seen the movie?
1: No, but she told me, and I was like, oh, so it's Mean Girls before Mean Girls.
0: Pretty much.
1: But with a murder. Mm-hmm. I mean, it's three popular girls named Heather.
0: And then high school.
1: And a new girl comes in, and they're trying to, like, make her be popular with them. Mm-hmm. But there's a murder that makes it different.
0: Well, and it's very, minus the murder part, it's very relatable girls and cliques and high school.
1: Mean Girls kind of copied them. A little bit. I mean...
0: Yeah.
1: You got the three popular girls.
0: There was no murder,
1: there's
0: though.
1: There's a new girl, mm-hmm. and then they, you know, then she's trying to be, they try to morph her into be like them.
0: I could kind of see
1: it. The plastics. It's very similar.
0: It has a similar base.
1: Good for Tina Fey for ripping it off.
0: It does. My girl made the list. Thelma and Louise. That's a good one. E.T., A Nightmare on Elm Street, Pretty in Pink, and then, you are not going to believe this, but Showgirls.
3: Showgirls
0: with Elizabeth Berkley, right?
1: It's one of the worst movies of all time.
0: Showgirls. And it got more than enough votes to be in the top 50.
1: Wow.
0: It should be in the top 50.
3: The other one that's odd is Nightmare on Elm Street, because although the premise was good, I thought the premise was good that this would happen in your dreams, that would actually... But it's when you watch the movie, it's like, it's almost comical now. It's not scary. It's like, what? This is ridiculous.
0: Maybe.
3: So it's like, if you show somebody that to a younger generation, they're going to be like, this is stupid.
0: Maybe to see how far we've come.
1: Maybe.
3: Yeah.
1: Yeah, the special effects kind of ruin it.
0: I've never seen it, so I don't know.
3: I think Halloween is a better choice because it's more realistic, although all the girls run and he just walks and somehow he still catches them.
0: Yeah.
3: But it wasn't so far-fetched. And it was done in a way where it didn't need major...
1: Special effects,
3: things like that,
1: And then one other one for me, I can undo a second one.
0: Sure.
1: Is because I think it's coming back this way, but a comedy that if you watched it, you'd be like, oh, they went there, was Tropic Thunder. Because it was making fun of Hollywood within it, which was funny. But they were, you know, Robert Downey Jr. was in blackface, but he was an actor playing a role. Mm-hmm. And he was over the top, you know, and they were saying the R word and all stuff. Not that made it good, but they were making fun of Hollywood and how sensitive people were even then. And now Ben Stiller's like, we can't even make that movie now.
0: But there was just a news article about somebody who said, no, it absolutely could. They were fighting back on the fact that it could be made today. Shoot, I forget who it was.
1: I think it's getting more that way because people are like, people are joking. Mm-hmm. They're joking. Like, let's not be so. I think there's trends and then there's a backlash to it. And people are like, hey, what's the, like we talk about all the time on the show, the intent. What's the intent? To make you laugh or to hurt people's feelings?
3: Right.
0: Well, and Jared, you and I do not agree on this. And I think we, at the time, got into a little bit of an argument about it. But I did not think that it was funny the first time around.
1: Not because
0: I know, you don't remember. Well, we always talk about that.
1: Did you watch it?
0: Yes, I watched it. I'm not easily.
1: Danny McBride, Robert Downey Jr., Jack Black.
0: I can't explain it.
1: Matthew McConaughey.
0: I can't explain it.
1: As Les Grossman.
0: You could have an all-star cast, and clearly it did, but I'm not easily offended. I just was like, okay.
1: I guess the premise, you don't know what it is. The premise is...
4: You're going to hate this. I've never seen it.
1: Oh, come on, stop it!
4: I've never seen it. I've seen clips of it, but I've never seen it.
1: Matt, you would love it.
4: I know. I'm sure that I would. I just feel like it's one of those things that I've just always seen so many clips
1: There's a lot of people have talked
4: about it constantly, so I feel like I've seen it, even though I've never seen it.
1: Mm-hmm. They did say, I just saw a clip of this morning, so it reminded me of it, because that was going to be my movie, then I changed my mind. They said, because Ben Stiller directed the movie, and at the beginning of the movie, his arms are blown off. He's an actor, they're going to film a war movie, but they're actually dropped off in a war zone, which is hilarious. So every way they interact, they're like, oh, let's do that again. They're like, I don't want to see the cameras. But his arms had been blown off, and so then he'd get up in between takes, and he still had the blown off arms look. And he was like, directed people, he was like, now you go over there. But he had no arms. So you go over there. It's like bleeding and all this stuff. It was funny. Watch it again. And pay attention.
0: I don't think so.
3: I saw parts of it. I didn't think it was.
1: Jason, you would love it.
3: Okay.
1: It's so irreverent. And it makes fun. It pokes fun of. I don't even want to say the things because I feel like I'd be canceled from the lines they say in it. But
0: I think it's the funniest part about Tropic Thunder for me was when we had our Halloween costume contest.
1: Yes.
0: And Riri, our friend of our show, dressed up as Les Grossman. And I was like, oh my God, yeah, you nailed it. But that was the funniest part.
1: Yeah.
0: It looks just like that. I was like, okay.
1: But that's one of those movies, like in that time, it was no one even complained about it. And now people are like, oh, I don't know. But you're right. Some people are now saying it'd be fine. All right. Well, appreciate everyone's phone calls and got to love the movies.
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1: A pretty good ride for you this morning now. Keeping an eye over on Augusta Road southbound. A little bit of congestion there as you're getting close to I-95, but picking speed back up once you're past the interstate heading south towards Port Wentworth. Also keeping an eye over towards town on I-516 eastbound. A tap of the brakes there getting past Veterans Parkway over towards Abercorn Street, and those delays expect to grow through the morning. Another traffic update in minutes. I'm Zach Grizzle.
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2: The most judged name currently in America is Karen.
3: Oh, yeah. And it's unfortunate because it's not Karen's fault, but...
2: Yeah, when I meet someone, they're, I'm like, what's your name? Like, Karen. And they're always like, I know.
4: That's what I was going to say. The most women that are named Karen, like, there's a lot of Karens. Are they always like, great, this happened to me?
3: Yes. Yeah. I think so. I do.
2: Well, and then for me, and we want to hear from you if you have a name that when you hear it, you're like, ooh.

0: It's yeah. like the it's
1: Trinity
0: all the,
1: Lynn.
0: It's like the creative ways.
2: But they didn't name themselves, ways. Katie.
0: It's not the kids' fault.
1: No,
0: it's not the kids'. It's never the. It's, if that that is your name, it is never your fault unless you've chosen it yourself somehow, some way, and changed it later in your life. It is 100% your parents' fault. Mm-hmm. But you know what I'm talking? Like they'll say Braille, and then it's spelled B R A. I-L-E-I-G-H. You're like, what?
1: Yeah, it's like, can you not?
0: Yes, like those names. Yeah, yeah. And it's very popular in the South.
2: Make your kid trashy.
0: Sounding. I think you can overcome.
2: Interesting.
1: If I meet somebody, their name's Trish, or your name's Trish, by the way.
0: Uh-huh.
1: Sorry, your name's Crystal.
0: Crystal.
1: That Trish overtakes Crystal, but Crystal used to be the one. And then for a guy, if your name's Chad, I think every Chad I know is a douchebag.
0: See, I don't know any. I don't know any Chads.
2: Yeah, you're preconceived.
1: No, I know, but I just associate Chad, and I didn't even have any friends named Chad growing up. But like my name's Chad. I'm like, all right.
2: Yeah, I get your Trish. It seems like a lot of the Trishes I meet are either working in the strip club or have a tramp stamp.
0: It's a Trish.
2: But ultimately, I'm sure there's Trish doctors.
0: Yes, absolutely.
1: If my doctor is named Trish, I'm getting a different doctor.
0: No, but not her fault. Not hers.
1: I don't want her.
0: Yeah, it's not
1: her
0: fault.
1: Just like my therapist rolled up her sleeves and she had these tattoos and she was like 60. I'm like, I don't trust you anymore.
0: Really?
2: That's, that's crazy.
0: Yeah, I don't feel that way about.
1: Because I was like, she looks so clean cut. And I'm like, and I actually like tattoos on women now. But
0: they're so the norm.
1: She was so clean cut and mousy looking that when she pulled up and she's like in her 60s, like massive arm tattoos. I'm like,
0: you better get used to it.
2: Yeah,
1: but she was like 60.
0: Yeah, but you better get used to it.
1: And they look fresh.
0: Yeah.
3: Yeah. I mean, I think that's changing, but there's definitely that and certain piercings that aren't in your ears. Like, I've been with people that we've been at a restaurant and a server has come up with like an eyebrow piercing and they've asked for a new one.
0: Oh.
3: Yeah.
1: Wow. I will not sit here at Sir Pizza and look at this.
3: I don't remember which restaurant it was, but it wasn't far off from Sir Pizza.
2: But the fact of the matter is, tattoos are more popular than ever on women, especially women, more than ever. I know a lot of guys always have tattoos, but you know, when
1: I find them super attractive
2: women
1: now.
2: When they turn 60, it's probably going to be at least half.
0: You guys, when they turn 90, we're going to see a whole bunch of nursing homes filled with people who have tons of tattoos.
1: Well, listen, you went into a doctor's office, Katie, or gynecologist, and the guy had a neck tattoo. Would you be like,
0: okay, first of all, I see female gynecologists, okay?
1: No, but say if you did.
0: But if I did.
1: Or a face tattoo.
0: Nobody knows the vagina better than the female, so that's
2: sexist. You don't know that. A guy might look at a vagina more closely.
0: Ew!
1: I have one, too.
0: Yeah, well, that's true.
1: And it says, like, gyno king or something on his face. I mean,
0: okay, then that's taking it to a whole new
1: or just a
0: level.
1: Face tattoo. Just a face, a teardrop. Yeah. I mean, there's some stuff where you're like, no, I would rather not.
0: A face tattoo or a sleeve tattoo that's covered up with sleeves, except for a second. We feel very differently about that. We do. Face tattoo, okay,
1: 60,
0: I'm with you.
1: Because if she was younger, I wouldn't mind. It just threw me off big time. Like,
0: that part doesn't bother me. Okay. If he had Gyno King written on his forehead in a tattoo, I probably would have a problem with that.
2: Yeah.
0: But that's a very different situation.
1: I know.
0: But I feel that way about names with like girls that I grew up with, because there are certain names that were very popular.
1: Mm.
0: Amanda.
1: Yeah.
0: Jessica.
1: Yeah.
0: Heather.
2: Yeah. Definitely
0: Jennifer.
2: Heather.
0: Like those
1: were married to Heather.
0: Everywhere. And
1: Kelly.
0: To me, it's like,
1: I think I had 10 Kellys in my class.
0: I don't.
2: Heather's lost their virginity to the youngest. I'll tell you.
0: But I mean, we all had kids, a bunch of kids or girls named that, I think, growing up.
1: Oh, yeah. My daughter is now in the play Heather's.
0: Yes.
1: Which came out in the 80s.
0: Yes. Which made it even bigger.
1: It was the original Mean Girls. Mm-hmm. If you go back in the story.
2: What are the big names in Rhode Island that people would make fun of? And for some reason, there were always couples, and there's tons of them. There's a lot of Italians, I guess, is Gina and Vinny.
0: Gina.
1: Oh, yeah.
2: It's all over the place. It's like they have the biggest accent. They're the most Italian. There's a ton of Gina and Vinny boyfriends and marriages. Tons.
0: Yeah.
1: Ginny and Vinny.
0: Definitely regional.
2: Yeah. The Rhode Island expert would vouch for that.
1: Well, actually, we believe you on that.
0: Yeah. Here it would be like Troy
1: and Trish.
0: Troy and Trish.
1: Yeah.
0: Maybe.
1: Yeah. My friend Sal, he's Italian, and he has a son named Vinny.
0: Yep.
1: Yeah, yep. Like, of course you do.
0: Well, because it's all the family names.
2: It's very confusing in Italian restaurants because half the place is named Vinny.
1: Vinny, take out for Vinny. And it's like, all right.
0: And a lot of them. Italian Catholics, Irish Catholics, a lot of the saints named after the saints.
1: Yeah. Matt, what about you? I'm sure where you live, you have tons of crappy people.
3: I've made this comment to Jared before, and I think you've changed your opinion on it now.
1: Oh, maybe.

0: If you're a female and your name ends with an I instead of a Y, you're a little off.
1: Yes. 100%.
2: I agree with you. Yeah. I think at the time.
0: I made the comment one time and you were like, well, I don't think so. And then now you're like, yeah, that tracks.
2: That tracks. Yeah.
3: Rise and shine. The morning comes. Jared and Katie in the morning. Here we are. Let's go. Only on Hot 98.3.

0: and I'll write your name.
1: Savannah's Hottest Hits with Jared and Katie in the morning. 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
2: The most judged name currently in America is Karen.
1: Oh, yeah.
2: What about you? Oh, so you had one.
1: Dusty is one, too,
2: Dusty.
1: By the way.
2: Dusty. Oh, my gosh.
1: And Tina. Tina and Dusty are two that I...
3: Tons of Tinas.
1: Tons of Tinas.
3: In Rhode Island, too.
1: When you said Gina.
3: Gina.
1: I thought, Tina, yep.
3: Okay. Gina and Vinny, and then Tina, definitely.
2: Dusty, Rusty.
1: Oh, Rusty,
2: Rusty,
1: sure.
2: I mean...
1: Uh-huh.
2: Colt. I mean, come on.
1: That's not that... Another one of those.
2: It's becoming a little bit more Rip. Popular. Rip.
3: You can see that.
2: If we knew a real Rip, I'd be like, what's going on?
1: Yeah, I don't know a whole bunch of Rips.
2: Shane, Cletus. I don't know any Cletuses, but that's always been the made-up fun name in Hollywood.
1: But there are the male versions of, like, the Braxley, Brinley. Uh-huh. It's like the Jackson, but spelled...
4: With an X.
1: J-A-Y-X-O-N.
4: Yeah.
1: You know, like, there's...
2: Who would have anyone with a family named Jackson with an X?
1: But you know, like that. Jason. Like, or...
2: Sorry. Oh.
1: Sorry.
2: You forget?
1: Sorry. I'm just being honest here. I told you I was going to ruffle some feathers.
2: Yeah.
1: Probably going to hear from, like, a majority of my friends later.
4: I agree with that, too. If I see how your name's spelled and if it's wrong... Then that's a problem.
1: Yeah.
4: And I know it sounds dumb to say you spelled your name wrong, but like if your parents spelled it wrong, I judge you.
2: Yeah, I
1: just
2: do too.
1: Things that don't go together, like Codison.
2: Yeah.
1: What?
3: Well, if you're going to judge
2: what are you adding to
1: like,
2: it?
1: What?
3: If you're going to judge that and but what Matt said about the names being spelled wrong, a lot of Hollywood names, it's like, what the hell is this? And they're, you know, rich as hell and they're naming their kids.
1: I'm not
3: weird
1: saying
3: stuff.
1: That you are trash. I'm just saying it sounds trashy.
2: Well, and then and then some big name people, I don't even think about it. Like, when I think of Tom Brady, like, because he's, like, super famous and attractive and so successful, his name's just Tom.
1: It's Tom.
2: It's, like, the most boring name ever. Hey, Tom.
1: I'd rather...
2: You don't like a Tom. He should be a Braxton or something.
1: Yeah. I mean, how manicured and put together. It should definitely be something more metro or...
2: Or Brad Pitt. Brad.
1: Brad.
3: Well, I mean, you got to blame the parents. They're the ones.
1: Exactly.
3: Like, I had a kid in my school, I swear to you, I don't know if I can get an expert from a high school, but
1: you don't need it. We believe you.
3: Well, you didn't for about the karaoke.
1: Okay, when you're
3: for karaoke,
1: when but, there's everyday words that we're using, I don't believe you. But when it's names, I'll believe anything.
3: But you're all against me on that. But
2: we were.
3: Anyways, I swear to you, his real name was Richard Head.
1: Oh yeah.
3: Everybody, for some reason, Dick is Richard's nickname? Is that what you say?
1: Yep.
3: And every time on the school announcements, it'd be like, would Dick Head come to the office with Dick? And everybody, this
1: of course
3: kid was made fun of
1: it's
3: so bad.
1: So hot. Why do parents do that?
3: He was so, and I think it affected him not only emotionally, but permanently scarred.
2: Yeah.
3: Because he would be always worried that somebody was going to make fun of him for his name.
1: Mm-hmm.
3: Who would do that?
4: Yeah.
2: I know. That's
3: did you have enough common sense? Richard, your last name's Head. You know they're going to be possibly calling him Dick.
1: Yeah.
2: You could name him literally anything else.
1: I think that sometimes it's like old school mentality a little bit where if you're like, let's say he's a third, you know, they carry on the name because they're prep, whatever. And they're like, oh, it makes you tough. I did it.
2: Right.
1: Like, well, okay. You probably forget how much fun like that you had, the suffering you had to go through.
2: Right. Yeah. It's terrible.
1: You know?
2: Now, have you ever had this happen? I know we all have had this happen, right? Where someone tells you what they're going to name their baby. And you have to really hide that you're just like, that's really stupid.
1: Oh, and it's the number one reason that I didn't tell anybody, including my own family members, our names until the children were born.
2: Yeah.
3: Well, we don't can't really make fun. Oh, I see you.
1: I don't want to hear anybody's opinion on it.
3: Henry.
1: I love our names. I didn't want to hear anybody else's opinion on it at all. And we didn't.
3: Yeah, did they make an opinion after you gave them the name?
1: No, because it's done. What's done is done.
2: Okay. Yeah, if you're like, oh, we're going to name our daughter Trish, you're like,
1: Yeah.
2: Why?
1: You know?
4: Before they're here, you have time.
1: Yes.
2: And then the key thing, too, unless it's like an exotic name, the key thing is if somebody says back to you, oh, is that a family name? That means they think the name's weird.
1: Probably.
3: Mm-hmm. Oh, really?
2: Yeah. If you're like, oh, I'm going to name my kid Trish. You're like, oh, is that a family name? Because you're thinking there's no other reason to do it.
1: And are there just Trishes out there, or is it always short for Patricia?
2: I don't know.
3: There's Trisha.
2: Trisha.
3: Too.
1: But
2: T-R-I-S-H-A.
1: I always just thought it was a shortened name.
2: Yeah, right. Maybe half the girl go by Pat. I don't know. That's worse. I don't know.
1: Yeah.
4: That always surprised me about my father-in-law. His real full name is Chris. It's not Christopher.
1: Just Chris.
4: It's Chris.
3: Yeah, that is.
1: Yeah.
4: And I was always assumed it was Christopher.
1: I always assume like Tom Brady, I assume is Thomas.
4: Thomas.
2: Yeah. Hey, it's Thomas Wayne Brady.
1: Brad Pitt, I assume is Bradley, is it not?
2: Maybe.
3: Oh, I don't know about that.
1: Maybe not.
4: I do that too. I always assume if it's shortened, like Matt, I always assume it's Matthew.
1: Matthew.
2: You're Matthew, right?
4: Yeah.
2: Oh.
3: I'm going to start calling you that on the air, Matt.
2: Matthew.
4: You can.
2: Matthew Lee.
4: That would be next level.
2: Matley. L-E-I-G-H.
1: Matthias a lot.
4: Yeah. Oh, I get Matthias from some of my family members.
1: Mateo
4: Matthias. Mm-hmm.
3: Yeah. What is your full name, Jared? Jadley?
2: Jared Ishley. No, and then I didn't like my middle name growing up. I don't care.
3: What is it?
2: It's Burton.
1: That's a family?
2: It is. It's my dad's middle name, his dad's middle name. So that's one of the things.
3: Yeah.
1: I feel like family names
2: you get a pass.
1: Often are the, you know what I mean?
2: The ones that suck.
3: Mm-hmm. My dad's name, he always thought was terrible, and it is an old name. It's Gerald.
2: Yeah.
3: And he just went by Jerry.
1: Yeah.
2: Yeah, mm-hmm. Gerald is that's kind of unfair. Mm-hmm. It's not a great name.
3: But Henry is an old name, but it's come back.
2: Yeah.
1: Yes, they do. They are cyclical. Over time.
2: Yeah. Sure. I know I told you guys, but, you know, Ezra's my youngest, and to honor my dad, who was older, mm-hmm. we knew wouldn't be in his life forever, is to the middle name was going to be his name, and my dad's birth name is Buford.
1: Buford. Buford.
2: Buford, yeah. Not but like Beaufort, yeah. Buford. And so we told him, and he started crying. Like, he was like, oh, he felt touched by it. He's like, you don't have to do that. And I'm like, why? I said, what? And then he's like, but that's an honor. And my mom's like, hey, he never went by Buford. He went by Bo.
1: Oh.
2: But we're just trying to honor his real name.
1: Yeah.
2: You know, and all that. And like, well, we're going to do Bo. So it's Ezra Bo, B-E-A-U, because he's fancy.
1: You don't have to do that.
2: No.
1: I never went by it.
2: I'm honored by the thought of it. I was like, well, we're going to do, how about Bo? And then he's like, yes, that's much better because I actually go by that.
1: Uh-huh.
3: A lot of middle names are, like my son Landon is Carl. Mm-hmm. And my grandfather's name was Carl. He went by Carl, but it's Carlman. And then Everly's middle name is Claire, which was my grandmother. Claire's come back a little bit.
1: My niece's middle name is Claire.
3: Yeah.
2: Mm-hmm. Did you have an old school name for your kids? Henry and Nora are old names.
1: Nora is Eleanor.
2: She is Eleanor.
1: Eleanor.
3: Yeah. You never call her Eleanor?
1: When I'm angry.
3: That's a nice name, Eleanor.
1: And that's a family name.
2: That's an old name,
1: but
2: though.
1: It is.
2: There's no Eleanors when I was growing up.
1: I did not know a single Eleanor or Henry. Not a single one. Yeah. Until my children were born, and then everybody I know is named Eleanor or Henry.
2: Yeah, we have Henry in our family. Yeah.
3: Your name is Catherine?
1: Catherine.
3: I'm going to start calling you that. Matthew and Karen. This is...
1: Karen.
3: Oh, sorry. Matthew
2: Very
3: and
2: formal.
3: Catherine.
2: Yeah. Yeah.
3: Too much. You got to be more efficient.
2: Yeah.
1: I go by Katie.
4: Yeah. Katie. We are more efficient. We've already solved the problem that you're now trying to invent to solve. Yeah.
3: Well, what about Kay? I've had a lot of girls named Kay. K-A-Y.
1: No. Mm-hmm.
3: I want to start calling you K. It's even more efficient.
1: No, thank you.
2: Because we can't do K and J because I'm J as well.
1: No. Nope.
2: I hate, though, when Josie calls you Jace.
1: I hate when
2: anyone calls her Jose.
1: They go back and forth. Jace and Jose.
3: I don't know.
2: It drives me crazy.
3: Jace, my parents call me Jace. My dad calls me Jace all the time.
1: And you call Josie Jose.
2: Like Jose? And I'm like,
3: I call everybody abbreviated if I can. Like, even ever, like, F, get down here. That's what I say.
2: And then you call me daddy, which I think
1: is weird.
2: Like, daddy. I'm like, no, it's zaddy. No,
1: but when you guys are like making out, then I'm like, oh, I get it.
2: Yeah, he's like, daddy. I'm like, I got you. You call me Jar if you want, Jason.
3: No.
4: Jar.
1: We call you a lot of different things.
2: Jar. Oh, I'm sure.
1: I mean, a lot of them we can't say on the air.
2: Starts
1: with
2: the F word.
1: Some of them do. Gerard.
2: Gerard, yeah.
1: Yep.
2: J-Rod.
1: Yeah, J-Rod. What else?
2: JP.
1: I feel like I've had a million names.
4: Sometimes I'll just say Jerd.
1: Jerd.
2: And my name's spelled wrong on every possible receipt.
4: Yeah.
2: I don't know why. It's not that hard.

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1: Jason, has anybody here ever really thought about murder?
2: Every day of my life.
1: No, so like really? Actual murder.
2: Like actually doing it?
0: I could never.
2: I've thought about it, but I wouldn't do it.
0: I'm against the death penalty because I don't want it on my hands.
1: Okay, that's a little different. But
0: well, it's true.
3: I've never thought about committing it. I've thought about what life would be like if certain people were dead.
1: I'm on that
3: list.
1: Is
3: that different or is that the same?
2: That's the Matt I want to hear more from.
3: Yeah. I don't know that I could do it. I don't think I could.
2: Mm-mm. No, I've thought about people being dead and how much better what my life would be like. No, I've thought about it.
3: Yeah.
2: Why? You have.
0: Are you thinking about it now?
1: Not anymore.
3: No, I'm trying to be better. Remember the food.
2: I mean, I've heard. Right.
0: I donated food.
3: Remember the food bag.
2: I don't know much about the law, but I heard if you murder somebody, you could like maybe even lose your job.
0: You could.
1: Have you ever thought about the how to get away with it?
2: Yeah, it's impossible.
0: No.
2: I mean, it happens in these big cities where there's a caveats to it. Mm-hmm. But like, if you're a normal person.
0: I think these days it is so incredibly hard. And I watch so many datelines, so many things.
1: It's only 65% of all murders get solved.
2: But I think it's in these high crime areas where they're not even investigating.
0: Yes, but things are also now catching up. Technology is also catching up. Like a lot of the datelines that we watch, you know, the older ones or Forensic Files and stuff, that's pre-cameras being everywhere. Now you can't go to the bathroom without people seeing you.
1: Matt, out of curiosity, am I on the list that you imagine if I was dead?
3: I honestly don't know that I've ever imagined what life would be like with any of you dead.
2: Okay.
1: Even Jared?
3: Not dead. Okay. I've imagined what life would be like with each of you not here.
2: Oh, like, watch your back.
3: The company anymore.
0: Okay.
1: And
3: like, what would it be like? No, not always. Sometimes.
0: What was your question?
1: Depends
3: Have
1: on the
3: I
1: day.
3: Have I ever imagined anyone on the... No, none of y'all. I've never imagined what life would be like if you all were dead or any of you individually were dead.
0: No, I haven't thought that.
1: I think the ratings would go higher if it was a tragic accident and we could talk about it.
0: Well,
3: no, I don't. I 100% agree with that.
2: Do you volunteer
3: as
2: tribute, Jason?
1: What was that, Matt?
3: I definitely think you've done that.
1: Oh, yeah. Go ahead.
2: Oh, no, I know if something like if I died in a horrible way, Jason might... it's sad for his kids, but boy, we really got
0: to.
2: Let's change the radio station name to Jared 107.5 for a week. And, but we got to do it class. He'll find a way to do it where it's not so obvious that you're using my death for your benefit.
0: No, what he'll
2: but
0: do
2: I want
0: is,
2: you to. I've told you this before. Yeah. If I die, use my death for a benefit. At least it was for something.
0: He'll be like, Katie, can you email Jared's mom and ask her if we can broadcast live from his funeral?
2: Right.
0: And if not, can we at least be outside?
2: Like, right.
0: 100%.
2: He'd do any clips of him talking when he was a youth. That would really get, like, as a baby. Yeah. We can play on the air.
1: Mm-hmm. Yeah.
2: And then Jason, like, I'll take acting classes to fake cry that he's dead.
1: Well, don't you want to nail out two birds with one stone?
2: Yeah, get the ratings.
1: What's wrong with that?
2: If I'm gone, do it.
1: If I'm truly sad that one of you got killed, what is wrong with saying, and we could get good ratings? Better ratings.
0: I don't know. The family, he has a family that probably doesn't want to hear any of that.
1: What if they did? What if it was so comforting to...
0: Do you ask the family?
1: Yeah, I would.
0: Okay.
1: I would just go, hey.
0: And what if the family says no? Do you
1: respect
0: it?
1: This is what you do. You manipulate them.
0: Oh, see. Yeah.
1: You say, hey, in the remembrance of Jared, we want to dedicate a show to him. Is that okay with you?
0: Mm-hmm.
1: Yes. Don't you want the triad or
0: in
1: other
0: their,
1: areas?
0: In like the saddest, deepest, darkest time, just like they do for funerals.
2: Yeah. Where they're like, right. Mm-hmm. They get you when you're down.
0: $10,000 coffin. I do. Well, if you love them.
1: Do you not love Jared?
2: Yeah. Don't you want back-to-back songs that are his favorite? We'll play one Weird Al song a day for 4 days.
1: Yeah.
2: I've thought about, certain people.
1: Have you thought about me killing me?
2: Yeah, I have in the past. Not recently.
0: But in the past, he used to talk about it.
1: You actually thought about murdering me and how life would be like.
2: Yeah. I mean, I didn't like have a plan.
0: Mm-hmm.
2: I knew I wouldn't do it, but I was like,
0: I think I might have a saved text from you where there was a plan.
2: Oh, about the brakes? Oh, yeah.
0: And just like, kidding. Chill out.
2: And then I was going to block the road, so you had to go down a steep hill. Yeah, I remember that.
0: Jason, the look on your face.
2: My friends in the police department had new detours.
1: I'm talking about Jared.
0: I know.
2: To a deep hill, on the way back from Boone. I'm like, cut his brakes now.
0: He's absolutely thought about it.
2: Yeah,
0: I thought about it.
2: But that was, I did. It was a few years ago.
1: Does your church know about this? The Mormons?
2: They do now. I might have told my bishop, I'm like, hey, I'm having these murder thoughts about a coworker.
0: Uh-huh.
2: There was one coworker here, though, that I thought about a lot.
1: Mm. Yeah, I get
0: and
1: that.
0: Not the murder part. But like, I think
2: what you just want and I've learned this about other people, like when Matt says there's people who thought about what your life would be, you just want them out of your life.
0: You just don't want to have to deal with
2: you
0: it every day.
2: Deal with
1: have
2: them.
1: You ever thought about if an ex died?
2: Thought about if their ex died?
0: Why like how are life you would be even, like, you just want him to, you want to hear him say the word yes? We all know the answer.
1: I think there's a fine line of actually wanting somebody dead. You know what
2: not
1: I struggle
2: really.
1: With?
2: Not really. I mean, you just want him gone out of your life.
1: I struggle with, big time, about somebody that I can't stand or hate.
0: Uh-huh.
1: If, I wouldn't mind if they were dead. But it's, I don't want to cross that line because that's not.
2: It's bad karma.
1: It's not karma even. It's not human. Oh, just because you don't like that person should be killed.
0: Right.
1: But then sometimes
0: their whole
1: I'm
0: life.
1: Like, who cares?
2: I think I brought up in therapy one time. I said, hey, I have these thoughts sometimes, and I know they're not good because it's just like so stressful. And they're like, yeah. And they say it's because you want, it's not that you don't want them dead. You just want them to leave you alone.
0: You want peace.
2: You just want peace. Like there's one ex, if she can move to Mars, I'd be happy about it. It's not the one you think. But maybe Katie might know, but it's not the one you think. Just I don't want you in this area. Just get, please, just go.
0: Yeah.
2: I don't want them dead. Go to Mars.
0: And it would
2: somehow
0: be easier.
2: I would be able to stock them in Mars, though. I mean,
0: but,
2: see their,
0: but it's easier
2: Mars photos.
0: If you didn't have to stay here.
2: Yes.
0: Because if you could move, then it would solve everything.
2: I'd probably moved already.
0: Right. It would solve everything, but you cannot.
2: And,
0: so.
2: And I'm not running for myself. It's like certain people I just don't want to be around.
0: Mm-hmm.
2: Right.
1: Have you ever wished though an ex that you can't get over? It would be easier if I know that if they move, they're still there. But if she was just dead, then it's like, well, there's nothing I can do about.
0: No,
1: I can never try to get back with her.
0: Time, first of all, you need to learn to control yourself. Yeah. But also, time heals everything. It really does. It's true. It is true.
2: It's true. It's hard in the moment. You know. I've talked to lots of people I'm not talking about any of my ex-wives. I'm not, because I have to say that.
0: Legally, he has to say it.
2: I have to say that.
0: Yeah. Put it on the record.
2: Oh, you're inferring. No, I'm not.
0: No, he
2: isn't. Specifically about, okay. But no, I don't want to say too much. I was around somebody recently, and they were saying, like, if my ex were just dead, and the person was just saying, I just want to be left alone. Mm-hmm. We had a conversation about it. It was a woman who said it.
0: Why can't they just say that? That they just left me alone.
2: They'd been drinking. I think just, you know, like the filter comes off and they're like, well, you know.
0: And they weren't saying it to be funny.
2: They were complaining about the person. I was like, gosh, I just wish they were dead.
0: Oh.
2: Everyone's like, hey, this party's taking a turn. And then I'm like, Mr. Like, well, you don't mean that. What you actually mean? Like, shut up.
0: That's when the part where you're like, hey, do you want a water?
2: Yeah. You need something on your stomach there?
0: Some bread?
2: You know,
3: have a Snickers. You get like this when you're angry.
1: I think there's three people in life. I think there's the actual murderers that do it. We see it all the time in all the documentaries that actually go through it. I think the second group of people is, they would love for it to happen. They want to do it, but know they'll get caught or the consequences could be terrible. And there's the third group of people that really can't stand other people but would never really want to see the person die.
3: Mm-hmm.
0: Yeah.
2: Yeah.
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5: Pretty good-looking ride through town to get you started this morning. Augusta Road southbound, a little bit of congestion as you're making your way down towards I-95, but picking speed back up, moving southbound towards Port Wentworth. Also looking at delays at times over on I-516 eastbound. Slowed down a little bit getting past Veterans Parkway towards Abercorn Street, and delays this morning up towards Pritchettville, South Carolina, Highway 46 eastbound, slowing down at Plantation Drive. Another traffic update in minutes. I'm Zach Grizzle.
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1: Jared, on the phone with us, we have AML Claire. She has been listening for a very long time, and she is the other woman.
0: Oh, yes. So she's already a part of a cheating relationship.
1: Yes, there is already, and she knows that this guy that she's seeing has a wife and a family, but apparently he's been making some promises to her that she's ready for him to cash in on. So we do have Claire on the phone. Good morning, Claire.
2: Good morning. How are you guys?
1: Hey, we're doing all right. Can you explain your situation to us and why you wanted to do a War of the Roses?
2: Yes. So I have been with my man, his name is Chris, for about a year and a half. And I love him. I love him so much. But there is a really big problem. And that problem is his wife of 10 years.
1: Okay.
2: And I love him, and, you know, he's told me that he was going to leave his wife, Lauren, but every time I bring it up, he has an excuse. You know, either it's his kids, or it's the dog, or it's somebody sick, and I can't leave her at this time.
1: And you said, Claire, that you guys have been together for about a year and a half, and he's been married for 10?
2: Yeah.
1: Okay.
2: Yeah. Exactly.
0: As someone who was recently cheated on.
1: Yeah.
0: Not cool.
2: Oh.
0: And I know you're coming on and, you know, we're not here to judge you and all this stuff, but I don't like this at all. So what do you want us to do?
2: Well, if you guys could call Chris, I really need to know if he's going to be committed to me or if he's going to stay in his marriage and, and I'm just maybe just a fling for him. And, you know, that's not what I want.
1: He's actively telling you he's going to leave his wife.
2: He has told me that, and he's promised me, and he said that, you know, we have plans for us getting married one day in the future because it's me who he loves and not her.
0: Mm.
2: And I believe him. You know, I really do believe him. So I need him to show me action now, not just words.
1: Okay.
0: And we may have a different discussion about this whole thing another time, but all right.
1: All right. Well, we'll get Chris on the phone. I have his phone number.
0: Okay.
1: And Claire, you're going to just... You know, when you feel the time is right, let him know you're on the other line, okay?
2: Okay, all right, I'm ready.
1: All right, hold on.

0: Hello.
1: Hi, may I speak with Chris, please?
0: Yes, speaking.
1: Hey, Chris, this is Savannah calling from Earl. How are you today?
0: I'm good. How are you?
1: Good. Fine. I'm just calling to tell you that you are the winner of a dozen red roses free of charge, which is something we love to do for some of our customers and to get our name out there. And really, seriously, I just send you a dozen red roses wherever you would like to send them. And it's no cost to you. We just ask that you tell your friends or maybe use us in the future when you have any floral needs.
0: Oh, wow. That's awesome.
1: Yeah. I know.
0: I didn't even remember from you guys before.
1: Yeah, well, the best part, I think, is that, you know, nothing really is ever free anymore, but this absolutely is. So all I need really from you is just a first and a last name and then a phone number and where we're sending them. If we could get that, and then it's as easy as that.
0: Yeah, absolutely. You know, this is great timing. It's funny that you call it. My anniversary with my wife is coming up.
1: Good.
0: Lauren. And, I'd love to surprise her with some roses. That would be so great.
1: Okay. And do you want to add a little note in there?
0: Yeah, I would. Happy anniversary, honey. It's been an amazing 10 years, and I'm looking forward to the next decade together.
1: Okay. Let me get on.
2: Hello, Chris.
0: Hello?
2: Yeah, do you know who this is? Do you recognize my voice, Chris? It's Claire.
0: What?
2: Chris,
0: wait,
2: I know you're there.
0: What's going on?
2: I'm on the other line, and I just heard you say that you're going to spend another decade with your wife, and you told me the other night it was over. You promised me you were ending it with her. And now you're saying you're spending another decade with her? Which one is it, Chris? Is it me or is it her?
0: Listen, look. All right.
2: What?
0: You want me to be honest with you, Claire? I'll be honest.
2: Yeah, please, because...
0: Okay.
2: Go ahead, tell me.
0: Listen, bottom line... I love my wife, and I cannot leave the mother of my children. I will not divorce her. I can't do that to my kids. And, you know, I kind of thought we had been playing in like a fantasy world, and you just understand that we were just having fun, and you didn't really think I was going to leave my house.
2: Chris, I think we had a little too much fun. Because I'm pregnant with your child. Now what are you going to do? Huh? What are you going to do now? You're gonna have to tell your wife. But guess what? I'm going to tell your wife. I'm pregnant, yeah.
0: I am going
2: to tell your wife. You leave her or I tell her right now. I know exactly where you live. I don't even have to call her. I'll walk right up to your door.
0: Claire, this is between us. You don't.
2: What are you going to do, Chris?
0: Listen, you know what? Claire, I don't know what you do in your life. I don't even know if this baby is mine. So you want to move forward with this? Get a parent test. That's what we're going to have to do. Because I know for a fact.
2: I'm ready for that. Because I know this is your child. Why would you lie to me? Why would this go on so long? Why would you pretend that you love me?
0: Why would this go on so long? Why was this going on so long, Claire? Listen, you need to understand, I was only sleeping with you because you were so pathetic. And I didn't want you to kill yourself or something when I broke up with you. I don't know. Listen, I got to get off the phone. I'm sick of it.
2: I'm going to your house. I'm telling your wife you got me pregnant. Chris?
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4: Looking out this morning for a little bit of congestion in spots like Augusta Road southbound, slowing down a tad bit, getting towards I-95. Picking speed back up once you're past the interstate, though. Heading south through Port Wentworth, and then delays on I-516 forming up now in your eastbound lanes, getting past Veterans Parkway. towards Abercorn Street. And also taking a look up towards Pritchardville, South Carolina at delays now on Highway 46 eastbound getting towards Oakley Highway. Another traffic update in minutes. I'm Zach Grizzle.
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19: How much money would you need to never want to work again? Rosie O'Donnell said when she had $100 million, she's like, why am I working? That's next with Jared and Katie in the morning.

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1: Katie had to run home, so we don't know if she'll be back this morning. But how much money would you need to never want to work again? Sure, you can have a hobby, you can do fun things or whatever, but we're just like, you know what? I'm not working ever again. 800-682-1075. We'd love to hear from you. How much money would you need to not ever want to work again? The reason I bring it up, Rosie O'Donnell recently said in an interview that after she had a successful talk show and The View, she looked in her bank account or she looked at her net worth and she was worth $100 million. She's like, what am I doing?
2: I guess she still has to work.
1: Yeah. Barely going to make ends meet. And so she's like, you know what? Why do I need more money? And so she just doesn't do anything. She doesn't work. I mean, she does what she wants. And so I'm like, well, $100 million is a lot.
2: Yes.
1: But,
2: I think anybody in their right mind would never have to work again when you start getting over, you know, $10 million, something like that.
1: No, you would think so. You would think so unless you're just like, you know, like a Mike Tyson or there's some of these NBA players. They'll make, you know, $200 million over their career, some NFL players, and they've gone broke. Very few, but some. And it's like, wow. But, Jason, how much would you need to never work again?
2: To never work again?
1: Never, ever.
2: So I'll probably lead a frugal life. $2 million.
1: Frugal? Really?
3: $2 million, that's
1: since
3: it?
1: Since when would you live a frugal life?
2: Well, if you have $2 million and never work again, you're going to have to definitely, I don't think that's enough for the rest of your life unless you put it into some kind of investment.
1: Mm-hmm.
2: Right? I mean, yeah, I guess you could pay your house off, but if you have a low interest rate in your house, what's the point?
1: So if you got a $2 million cash, no taxes, that's you're like, I'm good. I'm not working again.
2: Yeah, I would be good. I mean, I think I still would work. Maybe here, but I would be very risky and say messed up stuff. You think I say messed up stuff now? Ho.
1: Yeah, there's no consequences. I mean, you know, like you could lose your job like so.
2: Yeah.
1: Yeah. You could lose
2: your
1: job.
2: I would just tell everybody off. You should see what I would say to you off the air.
1: Oh, I know. I'm sure.
3: I was going to say, this is not to be taken too personally by either of you. So don't hear what I'm not saying. But I do think if either of you hit that point where you're only here because you can be, I would probably quit.
1: I wouldn't blame you.
2: Even if you didn't have any money, Matt, just what you're making now, you'd probably quit?
3: Yeah, I would have to work with people that also needed to work.
1: Yeah, right.
3: I think the two of you, like, fine with not having this would be almost unbearable. Just like what you just said, like, you should hear the things I'd say to you off the air. Like, that's right. The kind of thing that I think if we ever got to that point, I would just say, you know what, like, check, please. Let me. Yeah. It was a good run. I wish you the best. I'll stay in touch with you. I'll still go to your awesome lavish parties.
1: Right.
3: I don't think I can come in here and work with you on a day-to-day basis knowing that you really don't need to be here and you don't care whether or not something happens to you.
1: Right, yeah. Right.
3: I think that would be too difficult for me to be able.
2: And my pranking, like, you know how when you do, like, you're ahead of, because Matt's the promotions director and he heads up a lot of events here, like Trunk or Treat and other festivals that we have. Mm-hmm. You think that I kid with you now about something going wrong? I would be purposely sabotaging your event to really make you stressed.
3: Yeah, Jason would somehow figure out a way to run something on the air saying, don't come.
1: Right, don't come. Yeah,
3: don't
1: right.
3: come to this.
1: Well, isn't that funny?
2: We're having a trunk or treat, but I wouldn't come because Matt's running it.
3: Yeah, I hear they're putting razor blades in the can.
1: Yeah, exactly. Like, I'm rich. I don't need to come to this thing.
3: Yeah.
1: I mean, the premise was, so you don't have to work.
2: How much would you have to, Matt?
3: For me to actually not come back?
2: Yeah.
3: I think the number would need to be $5 million.
2: Really? How come?
3: I think I would still want to be able to do fun things. And it's like you said, I think $2 million would be awesome.
1: He's also younger than you.
2: Yeah, I know. Well, but Matt, if you have, let's say you have $5 million and let's say you just put that some kind of investment, you could easily make $500,000 every year and you could spend it all and that $5 million would still be there.
3: So let me ask you this then. If I did that with $1 million, what would my yearly salary be?
2: It depends on, well, you would.
3: Because I don't know. You're way more into the mutual fund understanding those numbers than I am.
2: Yeah,
3: I'm not in the threshold of being able to worry about those things yet.
1: Right. I don't have what they call extra money.
3: Yeah.
2: Well, I think
1: money to invest.
3: I'm like, do I really need to put this much

0: Okay, then what? I'll say this then. Whatever the number is to earn $200,000 a year, then I would stop working.
1: I think at a minimum $5 million.
0: But okay, there's some years you're gonna, that would be that number.
1: Some years you can make $1 million and then you would still, without doing a single thing, and you would still have that $5 million into the bank. But here's something even more important. I know I would bore the hell out of Katie if she was here and she didn't leave just now. Let's say you didn't spend the $500,000, right? And then all of a sudden the next year it's compounding. The next year
2: there's reasons for it. You paid off your house and then paid off all your debts and all the different things. I mean, you're out probably $1 million right away.
1: No. And the reason why is not to get even more technical, but if on average, you know, these funds that you put it in do 8 to 10% and you have an interest rate of 3% and you paid off your house, you're losing money because you're only saving 3% rather than making the 8 to 10%.
0: I get that mentality. I really do. But I think the relief that I would feel for not having a house payment.
1: That's all it is.
0: That desire would outweigh the, but I know I would make more money technically if I paid it off over time and invested.
2: Tempting, Jason.
1: Relief, that's all.
2: But you get, when you get a, if you got a bunch of money, it'd be so hard to be like, I saw this new house. It's real nice. Ooh, I want to do this and want to do that. And
1: you maybe still would be fine.
2: You feel like you need a, I don't know.
1: That's because it's still going to be making way more than the increase
2: who knows? What if the stock market, I don't want to get into all that stuff.
1: Well, yeah, in the trend of time, though.
2: I would say, I'm with Matt, $5 to $10 million.
1: You're never going to have that anyways in your lifetime.
2: You don't know that.
1: The odds are very low.
2: You don't know.
1: Very low.
2: Low for anybody. That's why you'd be the top 0.1% if you're making that much money.
1: I would say that even if I have $1 million, like say this company handed me $1 million tax-free, I wouldn't have to work again. I would have enough investments and everything else not to have to do that.
2: But one thing goes wrong. Because let's say you make let's say you make 6 figures a year. So that's 10 years of working that handed to you. Okay, maybe, but
1: 10
2: still.
1: Years. And then in the 10th year, the $1 million is not going to be worth as much as $1 million.
2: Yeah. I want to have more. I don't want to do the bare minimum to be like, mm-hmm. Oh, okay.
0: But you still want to live comfortably.
2: Yeah.

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2: Looking out this morning for a little bit of congestion in spots like Augusta Road southbound, slowing down a tad bit, getting towards I-95. Picking speed back up once you're past the interstate, though, heading south through Fort Wentworth, and then delays on I-516 forming up now in your eastbound lanes, getting past Veterans Parkway towards Abercorn Street. And also taking a look up towards Pritchettville, South Carolina, at delays now on Highway 46 eastbound, getting towards Oakley Highway. Another traffic update in minutes. I'm Zach Grizzle.
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1: How much money would you need to never want to work again?
2: How much would it take for you to quit here?
1: For me to quit?
2: Like right now, if you got handed money, like tax-free.
1: $1 million.
2: Are you kidding?
3: Here comes the GoFundMe.
4: Yeah.
3: If you want to get rid of Jared, we just need to raise.
2: Matt, start that.
1: No. Yeah. Do it.
2: I can't believe $1 million. That would change your life dramatically.
1: I know, but also, like, if, you know, at some point, you know, I think you just think, oh, if you have that, you're going to do everything perfectly. You're not going to have unexpected anything. You're going to invest all this money, and every year you're going to have $100,000 coming. No, you're not. You might
2: have more.
3: You might
2: have more. The way it's been going the last year or two, you might have way more.
1: But
2: you
1: then would something have more. Like COVID happens and it wiped everyone's stuff out. I mean, stuff can happen.
2: Yeah, but then, and what happened after COVID?
1: How much do you need to quit?
2: How much did it happen after COVID?
3: We can combine the two and we can get rid of both of you.
1: Well, yeah. How much would you need to quit?
2: After COVID, what happened? Everything came back and way more. Yes, it did. Period.
1: Yeah, it has, but I think it's also, things can happen. So, but I mean, historically, yeah. I don't want to get too far into it. How much would you need to quit?
2: To quit here?
3: This job specifically.
2: It would be nice to have $1
1: million. Why? What?
3: So the same number.
1: Same number, but when I say it's...
2: No,
3: I still think mine would need to be 2.
1: Yeah, because Matt's younger. I'm younger than you too, Jason, so I say 1.5. I need more.
2: Yeah,
3: I don't. I like that.
2: I think you're not looking at the whole picture.
1: How is it okay for... When I say it, you're like, wow, $1 million? Wow, that's way too... What? That's a lot.
3: I understand what you're saying, Jack, but I know me personally, if I would need enough money to go buy a business that I could piddle with, that makes
1: right,
3: sense.
1: Right,
2: that
1: right,
2: might
1: right.
2: be even more, you know, and here's another thing. You could buy some properties. I mean, seriously, I
3: wouldn't want to do nothing.
1: Nothing's guaranteed.
3: I wouldn't want to do nothing. I feel like I'm not the kind of person that can just do nothing.
1: Oh, no, that would actually,
2: no, I didn't say that.
3: I would need some kind of a hobby that, it makes a little bit of money here, or even if it's just breaking even, that would be fine to me. I would need something to have that purpose.
2: But Matt, most likely, or at least in the trend of time, if you had that sitting in a fund, passive income, you would make probably more than you're making here doing nothing. So then you can find something else maybe that you're making, work at Costco.
3: Yeah, I could do something like that.
1: Well, I'm confused. When I said $1 million, you were questioning it. And then when I asked you, you said $1 million. Why is it different for you?
3: He doesn't trust your investment strategies.
2: That's true.
1: That's why I said I wanted more. That's where I started with the 5 to 10 million.
3: We don't have the knowledge you do, Jason. That's why our number's higher.
1: Yeah.
3: Because we would mess some of it up.
1: But Jason's also made risky investments that haven't paid off. He's made some that have paid off.
2: No, I mean,
1: that's true.
2: The place that the restaurant / bar is definitely making money.
1: No, that one's doing well. Yeah.
2: It's just that, when do you pull out some money? When you have a big enough cushion. You know what I'm saying? Or it could go out. A lot of businesses, restaurants and bars eventually go out of business, like 80% of them.
1: Yeah.
2: It doesn't say they weren't making money in the first 5 years, though.
3: It's like gambling, and we know you love it.
1: Right.
2: I would probably, you know what I would do? I'd put $1 million on red.
1: That's why I think you need more
2: than just red.
1: Because I think you'd be doing some risky stuff.
3: We would raise this money for Jason. He would quit. He would go to the casino. He'd put it on red. It would hit black. And then he would beg back.
1: Yeah, he'd be like, what'd you do with the money? Like, you said, Jared,
2: the wrong color. Nothing's guaranteed. This job's not guaranteed. Nothing's guaranteed.
1: Oh, really?
2: Great.
1: Yeah, I know that.
2: So, I mean.
1: Yeah, yeah. No, I'm just saying, you can just do like investments. Yes, I get it.
2: All right, let me ask you something.
1: It's easier to make money when you have money. That's for sure.
2: Matt, when did you buy your house?
3: I bought my house, 10 years ago.
2: Okay, so you probably get a really low interest rate.
3: Yes.
2: So it would be, you should go to, if Matt got a really low interest rate, it would be stupid as hell for him to pay his house and not put that money in an investment. Honestly, it would be stupid. Yeah, you might feel relieved, but you're throwing money down the drain. Now, Jared, on the other hand, he's been in a tough situation before. If you pay your house off, it's like you instantly made money because you're saving whatever your interest rate is.
1: Yeah, it's like 5%, but yeah.
2: Well, I still would borderline. 5% is guaranteed.
1: Oh, yeah,
2: I'd still be borderline.
1: Yeah.
2: Hey, think about this. If all your lawyer fees were paid off, and you didn't have to pay that. Well, they may be paid off, and depending on the situation. But if all that was paid off, all your debt was paid off, you'd probably be all right.
1: Oh, if I didn't have what I have from lawyer fees from the previous iteration with this one person, that was like $30,000.
2: Iteration?
1: Yeah, mm-hmm. and then the settlement on the house was not in my favor. It just wasn't a good deal. But
2: are you afraid to say the D word?
1: No, divorce. I'm saying the first... Okay. the first go around with this person, the attorneys.
3: This person's attorney, Jason, this has been a saga.
1: Yes. It's over $100,000 in attorney fees.
2: Yikes.
1: And in the last order, I'm just saying what happened, the judge has ordered the other person to pay $70,000 of that. So I already paid $30,000, but I had to get loans to pay. So yeah, I would have, if I didn't have any of that, I'd probably have an extra $1,500, $2,000 a month.
2: I know somebody that has $50 million, maybe more at this point because the market's been $15 million, and that person is constantly worried he's going to lose the money. But you would never, if you just had it sitting there, even in a bank account that's losing 3% every year, you would never run out of money, and you have money for your kids and probably their kids and their kids too. And he still works at a significantly older age. It's not because he wants to work. He complains about his job all the time, but
1: that dude's ruining his life for what?
2: I would be out.
1: Yeah, and just do stuff you like.
2: I mean, mm-hmm. I like doing this.
1: Oh, I do too.
2: Especially in the morning, although sometimes I get aggravated at you and Matt and Katie.
1: I think more Katie recently.
2: Yeah, well, yeah, I don't know what's her problem. Actually, she's not here, so I don't know what the hell's up her ass.
1: Yeah, she's been on you for the last,
2: yes, yes.
1: What, year?
2: Yes. It kind of switched because me and you used to argue the most.
1: Yeah, and now it's you and Katie.
2: Maybe
1: for
2: I'll
1: sure.
2: purposely strive to argue with you more.
1: No, you don't have to. I enjoy watching you and Katie fight. It's nice not to have to be in the tennis match all the time.
3: Isn't
1: it
3: great?
1: Yeah, it's fun to watch.
2: Well, again, if you just had the money, I would still probably be here. It's just I would probably physically harm you.
1: And I would sue you for your money.
3: All right, Jason, here's a hypothetical for you, not to go any further than we already have. But right. Let's say, Jason, you happen to be, I don't know, a boss in charge of people.
1: Mm. Yeah, let's just say somebody made that horrible decision.
3: Who in their right mind would put you in charge of people?
1: No one would do that.
2: That's messed up.
3: If that did happen, let's just say, and one of your employees did that, they hit that threshold where they started coming in and didn't care, would you keep them on?
2: I don't know if I can. Well, I don't know if I can control myself on that. But yeah, I would keep them on until they did something really devastating.
3: Yeah, I think that's the problem. Is I wonder how detrimental it would be to the business to keep on somebody who literally is playing with house money.
2: Well,
3: does not care.
2: Katie is on the verge right now without the money.
1: Right. Right. That's true. That's probably true. And the funny thing, let's say Jason did have some sort of managerial position here. I have a new side gig where Jason would be my boss again.
2: Yeah.
3: Oh, jeez.
1: Well, where I'm doing trivia at Game
3: On.
1: Oh,
3: well,
2: so he's technically,
3: that's
2: part
3: of your fault.
1: It's part owner, but hey, it sounds fun.
2: Jared did say something in my office. He's like, well, I'm going to be doing, because I didn't know, because, you know, I'm more of a
1: more hands off.
3: Yeah. He's hands off for some reason with other people.
1: Yeah. I know. Here, all like 10 hands in.
3: It's borderline harassment how hands on he is here.
1: And then where he's invested, where his money is invested, he's like, I'm good.
3: Yeah. You make the decisions.
2: Well, it is funny because he came into my office. He's like, yeah, I think I've been doing. He goes, I'm going to be doing music bingo at your place. Oh, great. There I go, working for you again.
1: Yeah.
3: Yep.
1: Right. Oh, boy. It's going to actually be trivia on Tuesdays.
2: Well, that's right.
3: Yeah.
1: I'd rather do music. Music bingo is a lot easier.
3: That's funny.
1: It would be fun. I'm just going to do pop quiz questions. Just the same ones.
3: You listen to the show.
1: Yeah, if you listen to the show, you're going to have the heads up on the 25 pop culture questions. No, but I was like, I'm under your thumb no matter where I go.
2: That's how I like it.
1: Yeah. No, I would like that too. Well, anyway, we're talking about how much money you would need to never work again because Rosie O'Donnell just said recently, like, when I had $100 million, it wasn't like she was working to get $100 million, but she one day woke up and was like, I'm worth $100 million. Why am I stressing myself out at work? I'm like, good call.
2: Yeah. Would you?
1: Yeah.
2: Matt or Jared, do something deceiving to make $1 million or $2 million where it maybe hurts somebody else a little bit?
3: How hurt?
1: It depends who it is.
3: Murder, no.
2: Okay, let's
1: that's
2: say
1: what you go to. I don't want to do something I can go to jail for.
2: Okay, well, let's say you knew you weren't going to go to jail and you were going to get off on this. And Matt, you might be able to pick one of the two, or maybe me too. If you knew the other person should have got $2 million, but there was a way for you to get the $2 million and you wouldn't ever be caught, would you do that with one of the three of us?
3: That's tough.
2: Jared,
1: I would not.
2: I want to remind you, you belong to the Church of Jesus Christ.
1: Dude, I got sent something one time directly to me, and I split it with all you guys. Y'all didn't know nothing about it.
2: Yeah, but I think...
1: Years ago. Well, I don't know if Matt was here.
3: Yeah, but I was here. But in fairness, though, that wasn't $2 million.
1: No, but it was also
3: what,
1: like,
3: you got wasn't life-changing money. I think at the time you had a really...
1: It's also, do you think Jason would have told us?
2: Mm. Yes.
1: I don't think so. He went straight to his house.
3: I think Jason would have told us, but the number would have been smaller.
1: He would take his cut. Somebody skimmed off the top.
2: I would.
3: Here's $25, guys.
2: I would have told you because I would be fearful that whatever I'm doing there could actually come back at me and I would lose my job and I would look like a terrible person. Mm. At $2 million, I don't care if I would lose my job and look horrible.
3: Yeah, all right. Jason would have done it out of fear.
1: Right.
3: Not out of the goodness of his heart.
1: Right, exactly.
2: I'm trying to get better at that. Man, I'm going to do another food bag.
3: Is the bag in your office the food bag?
2: No, but that's what it looked like.
3: Nice bag.
2: Yeah, that's the bag. You get the bag. I didn't steal the bag, Matt. That's not from the
3: church. I didn't know if you got a bag because you did the donation.
2: No, I was, even though I don't think that Jesus cares whether I do it or not, I'm trying to be better as a human being. And then when the summit had they were doing a food bank thing, I did take a bag and fill it. It was very difficult for me not to keep the bag, but I didn't. And then I saw a video the other day, and they were showing how they filled up the food pantry.
1: Mm-hmm.
2: And I paused it, and I was looking very carefully to see if any of the products that I...
1: But it's mine! It's mine! There's my ramen. I got it from the Dollar Tree. It's mine!
3: All I could think when Jason just said, I've been trying to be a better human being lately, all I thought was, better late than never.
1: Yeah, that's right.
2: Thank you, Matt.
1: You're better off doing it now than front load it.
3: Yeah. Why waste it all young?
1: Yeah, I feel like I...
3: Do it now!
1: I think I front loaded mine.
4: We can't control the drama the rest of the day, but Jared and Katie can at least make you LOL when you roll out of bed.

0: At 98.3, it's Jared and Katie in the morning.
1: This call is from a federal prison.
2: God, he hasn't called us in years.
1: For this call.
2: Oh, months.
1: This call is from
3: Joe.
2: It wasn't beeping. I didn't hear it.
1: This call will be recorded and subject to monitoring at any time. To accept this call, press 5. To block this call, you may begin speaking now.
4: Ranger.
5: Hey, you're
2: Joe.
5: Out.
2: Joe. Tiger King.
5: The Tiger King, Joe Exotic. Are you out of solitary, obviously?
4: I have 93 days. Can you believe that?
5: That's
2: what
5: insane.
2: In the, who the hell did you kill?
5: Yeah, what 90, happened?
4: 93 days. And the same pair of underwear, same pair of socks.
5: Oh.
4: I haven't combed my hair in 93 days, and the toothpaste was expired 4 years ago.
5: Oh,
4: and
5: my gosh, stud.
4: And this is an organization that gets $44 billion a year.
2: Can I ask you, yeah, what did you do to be in, because when you said.
4: You're not going to believe this, okay? Because right now I'm at the airport at Oklahoma City, and that's why I called you today.
2: Are you out?
4: I'm out. No, I'm they're transferring me to Lexington, Kentucky.
2: Oh, what did you do?
4: A prison guard there in Fort Worth that had been at that prison 26 years, okay, and was a lieutenant, and he was fixing to retire in 4 months, and he come up to me one day and he says, I want to do something nice for you because you're long in prison, because you five of my classes, you volunteer at rec, blah, blah, blah, blah, blah. So he wrote President Trump a letter on BOP letterhead and told him who he was and how long he worked there and everything else. And that, you know, I'm fighting cancer and I don't belong in prison because I just ain't like the rest of these people in prison. And he asked him to pardon me. And he mailed it to the White House and fired him and put me in solitary confinement.
2: They fired him. And why? Is that against the rules?
4: Because he went over the warden's head. The warden forced him to retire. Yeah.
5: So
4: he went over her head.
5: So they thought you were colluding, and they were trying to send a message to everyone else, or
4: no? It's just the warden. That warden down there, she has cut down every tree.
2: Okay.
4: It wasn't just me in solitary confinement. There was like 82 other people, no clothes, no nothing. It's crazy that they can do this to a human.
2: What is up with the phone at jail? Are they cutting back?
5: You said you're at the airport right now?
4: I'm at the Oklahoma City Airport at a federal transfer center.
5: Okay. So you called. Well, appreciate you calling because we've been, missing talking to you and all this stuff, but we knew that you're solitary confinement. We're like, okay, so solitary, explain that to people. You explained the, no, I'm sure that's not normal, the no underwear changing.
4: You are locked in a 7 by 10 foot concrete room with no windows,
2: ooh,
4: 24 hours a day by yourself.
2: You don't get some kind of, time in the
4: See, by law, you're supposed to get an hour out, but the guards are so lazy, they don't do that.
5: Oh,
4: and
5: you only shower
4: every 3 days.
5: Oh, my gosh.
4: Yeah.
5: What do you do? It's got to be really hard on your mental health. Like, what do you do all day?
4: You lay there and I lay down, and that's being honest. I am so disappointed in what my country has done to me as a human. You know, everybody got on world television and admitted to perjury, you know?
5: Uh-huh.
4: And I still can't get no help out of prison. Honest to God, Jared, I laid there for 93 days.
2: The phone.
4: Praying my heart would stop.
5: Oh, I'm sorry. So your phone broke up, but you said you were just praying that you would die?
4: Yes.
5: I'm sorry, man.
2: That is tough.
5: Yeah, I don't, yeah.
2: Is there no checks and balances? Of course, allegedly, but isn't there any checks and balances outside the prison to see if,
4: Well, I mean, that's what Senator Ossoff is supposed to be, is the chairman of the oversight committee for the BOP. You know, and then President Trump puts two felons that have been in here for 12 years in charge of the BOP, and all it done was got worse.
5: Mm. Now, what's the deal with you going to Kentucky? How did you get that, or what's the deal with that?
4: They transferred me because last year I got them in the news over 330 of us having scabies and the rats, you know, and the mold. Mm-hmm. So the warden just, if I don't buy their $11,000 an ounce meth, so the warden, if she doesn't like you, she ships you. But what makes no sense about any of this, guys, is everybody's claiming the BOP's broke. The BOP's broke. Can't get clean underwear because BOP's broke. Don't have any underwear to swap out. So they can afford to fly me and 1,000 people a day all over the country because they don't want you exposing their crap at a certain prison. So the warden has the right to just ship you wherever the hell they want.
5: We're talking to the Tiger King, Joe Exotic, 93 days in solitary confinement. That, you know, that's why we haven't heard from him in 3 months.
2: Is this jail or prison that you're going to in Kentucky, do you think it's going to be a better atmosphere?
4: I have no idea. It's a medical prison, so who knows?
2: Is that because of your cancer that you're going to the medical?
4: And I have to have blood transfusions every month.
2: So did you get the blood transfusions in solitary confinement?
4: I got them every 6 weeks.
5: Mm. So a couple times. Yeah. And so when you're in there, obviously you don't have any reading material or anything. You're just sitting there all day, every day for 93 days.
4: You are literally just sitting there all day for 93 days.
5: Oh, my gosh.
2: If that's the case, I don't think that's really rehabilitation. If anything,
4: you can't do that to an animal.
5: No.
4: Put a dog in a cage with nothing for 93 days.
2: Well, a dog can't read.
4: You don't go to jail for animal cruelty.
5: But even so, he's saying you put an animal in.
1: This call is from a federal prison.
2: No, I get that. But, you know, I think an animal like a dog, although it would be torture for the animal, mentally probably, I mean, for a human, it's worse because we're more sophisticated.
5: Worse, yeah.
2: And if you can't even read, and that I couldn't be able to do that.
5: Or at least look forward to the 1 hour out, which they're supposed to get. Like, at least you can walk and, like, kind of reset your mind for a minute.
4: Yeah, you're supposed to. I mean, that's what the law is. But good luck getting a guard to do that.
2: But the guard, so were you talking to the guard the whole time to try to figure out a way? Because I don't think, if that's something you want to do and you want to send, because you can personally send a letter to the White House. It's just that the guard sent it and they thought you were colluding. Is that why?
4: No, because see, like, I filed a compassionate release last year.
5: Mm-hmm.
4: And that goes, believe it or not, a compassionate release is approved by the warden. Not by a judge, by the warden.
5: Oh, gosh.
4: That's how much power they have. And let me tell you, they are on power trips. Okay? And because the guard done it directly without going to her and letting her do it, if she would have, she would never have done it. But he thought, well, since I'm almost out the door in 4 months, it will be okay. But it wasn't okay. Yeah, it made her mad. I mean, she was getting out of shape. But while you're in solitary confinement, the guards will come by the door because you have a little tiny window in the door, you know, the metal door.
5: Yeah.
4: And they feed you through a hole in the door. But they'll come by the window and you tell them, like, I need this or can you do this for me? And they'll say, yeah, and you won't see them until they come back tomorrow. That's their way of getting away from the door so they don't have to do what you want.
5: So then I'd like to discuss it with you. Were you like, hey, I haven't got my hour out today? And they're just like, oh, we'll be back later. And they just don't come back?
4: That's it. Absolutely.
5: Oh, gosh. Mm. Now, when you go to this new, we're talking to Joe Exotic, the Tiger King, you know, famous for the Netflix documentary that took over the world during COVID. You're being transferred from a Texas federal prison to Kentucky. Are you going to be in solitary there? This is all resets once you get there.
4: I'm hoping it's all reset because they could have put me in solitary here, and they didn't. So,
5: oh, so you are?
2: Gosh,
5: well, you're in Oklahoma now.
4: Yes, sir, Oklahoma City.
5: Okay, and then you're flying out.
4: I'm actually, believe it or not, they have a federal prison at the airport.
5: Really?
4: I am literally on the tarmac.
2: What?
5: That's so weird. Stuff. Wild. I had no idea.
2: You know what's so interesting is like when you talk about prison. I think a lot of us on the outside is so fearful of going to prison.
5: Oh, my God.
2: Because of not only because of what we have in our minds, but now what you're saying, it's the scariest thing ever.
4: Look, you know, so many people, I just don't understand, are out there shooting people and robbing people and doing stuff. And I'm like, they're beating the doors down to get in here. And you come in here from 18 years old to 30. And you get a 5 to 10 year sentence, you're never going to leave here the same.
5: Yeah.
4: I just here today, I watched. I have six passed out overdose. If you aren't as strong-willed as mind as I am, if you come here without a drug problem, I promise you, you're leaving with one.
5: Wow.
2: So the access to drugs on the outside somehow gets in.
4: Oh, it comes to my front door.
5: Wow. And then
4: there's not even an outside here. Not outside in the Atlanta prison, and there's more drugs there. You know how much an ounce of meth goes for out in the world? About $100, $150. You know how much they make off of it in here? $11,200.
5: But how
2: do you get the money?
5: Yeah, how do they get the money?
4: Because an ounce of meth breaks down to 28 grams, and two chapstick caps, capfuls makes a gram. So they have 56 chapstick fulls. Each one for $200, and they can't sell it fast enough.
5: I see. They're selling for $200 a piece through the chapstick stuff. Okay.
4: They can't bring it in fast enough.
5: Wow. Now, and I'm sure, if you're in prison and you have no chance of getting out, like, you want to numb your senses as much as you can. Now, when you're on the plane flying, it's a special prison plane. Like, is everyone chained? I'm assuming everyone's chained up?
4: Yeah, everybody's chained up. And the government has confiscated, like, 4 or 6 great big 737s and painted it completely white with an American flag on the tail.
5: Now, not to make light of this, but are there, like, prison movies that you've seen, you're like, yeah, they got it right? Like, Shawshank, I know, is older, but they had a corrupt warden. And then, like, Con Air is all about, you know, well, they kind of take over a plane as they're chained up.
4: Yeah.
5: Those come across as real at all or no?
4: The Con Air thing is the way it is on an airplane, but the rest of it's crap.
5: Mm-hmm.
4: And the movie, The Orange is the New Black, that Piper made.
2: Yeah.
4: That ain't even close.
2: So it's way worse. Way worse.
4: It's 10 times worse.
5: Is it? But I've heard it for female, because we saw some of these shows like 60 Days In and all that stuff, and they'd go to the male prison and it's nothing but chaos and fighting and other things that are going on. And then the female prison, they cut to them and they're like playing cards and doing each other's hair.
4: Well, it depends on if you're at a low, a medium, or a USP, because it's different levels of security, and it's so, you know, it's so racial. You have white TV, you have black TV, you have Mexican TV, and then you have 10 different kinds of Mexicans, and they don't even get along. So you set at a table to eat that's designated for black, white, or Mexicans. Everything is racist and political.
2: Mm,
4: there's more
2: gosh.
4: Politics in here than there is out there. And that's another thing, that you think you're going to beat racism out in the world. You ain't, because you're breeding it in here. Mm.
2: So are you viewing this, and maybe it's just a short-term thing, are you viewing this as a major step back of you trying to get pardoned, or it was just a delay?
4: But right now it's a setback, because the two volunteer girls that I had doing all of my social media and websites,
3: This call is from a federal prison.
4: Tried to hold all of my stuff hostage, trying to make me leave my Mexican husband, because they teamed up with the Libertarian Party, and they're like, Joe's not going to get out as long as he's married to a Mexican. So they completely shut down every website I have and hijacked my social media. So whatever is doing with my social media, is I have nothing to do with right now.
5: Yeah, it's not as entertaining as it used to be.
4: And every website is shut down.
5: Oh, I'm
4: so
5: sorry.
4: So I have to start my life of fighting again all over once I get the
5: So worst case scenario, we're talking to Joe Exotic, the Tiger King. He was in solitary confinement, we're finding out now, for 93 days. He just got out. He's being transferred to a different prison now in Kentucky. Do you have, worst case, you have, what, 4 more years? Worst case.
4: I have 4 more years, unless President Trump helps me. And then I think I'm going to try and file for a treaty transfer to Mexico, because my sentence in Mexico wouldn't be near what it is in America.
5: Oh, interesting.
4: Yeah, and I could probably just get out in Mexico, because I've done, hell, September will be 9 years already.
2: Yeah, but why would Mexico want to take, you know, a lot of countries don't want to take.
4: My legal spouse and my address is in Mexico now.
5: Mm-hmm. Okay, so you have some recourse there, and then maybe, you know, they have a celebrity there, maybe they think that's cool, I don't know.
2: Yeah, but yeah, I just don't know. I mean, to me, so the war, whoever you're, you
4: Hey, this thing beeped.
6: Okay.
4: We've got 30 seconds, but hey, when I get to Kentucky, I'll be in touch with y'all to see if you call in every week.
6: Okay, yeah, we'd love to have you back.
7: Thanks, Joe.
6: I hope you stay out of solitary.
4: The only thing that I know anybody can even go help me with is streamjoe.com, which is Roku TV.
6: Okay, all right.
4: Okay. Joe. All right, thanks. Tell everybody I said hi.
6: All right, bye.
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9: A pretty good looking ride for you through town as we're winding down your morning drive hours. A little bit of congestion there on I-16 westbound. Tap of the brakes at Chatham Parkway, exit 162. Those delays stretching back towards I-516. Also delays to look out for now up towards Pritchardville, South Carolina. Delays Highway 46 eastbound, slowing down nearing Plantation Drive. That's a look at traffic.
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19: 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Jared and

0: Savannah's hottest hits and Jared and Katie in the morning. We're hot 98.3. Katie had to head out. All right. If you're single and looking for love, and even if you're not, if you know somebody who's single, we all know somebody who's single, the ancient Greeks and Romans had an interesting way, and some of it, Jason, it might be your, when you were briefly single a little while ago, before you all got together, you and your wife, you know, you hired that Bobby Rio guy to be like a dating coach.
1: Yeah, he was a coach that, you know, give you confidence and shows you, that's why you should actually sign up for it, Jared.
0: I have no problem going on dates, but yeah.
1: yeah, but it's, you know, it's the way.
0: The manipulation part. I mean, the tactics. Yeah. Some of the stuff you told me, I'm like, no. And then as I've gotten, as I've been further in dating, I'm like, those actually do work. It's a freaking game. But for example, the Romans said to hang out by the courthouse. And this is the reason.
2: Mm-hmm.
0: He advised men and women to linger near the law courts, as they called it. The courts were bustling social hubs. And he noted that the high drama and emotional intensity of trials made people easily susceptible to falling in love.
2: Easily susceptible.
0: So they're like, just like, everyone's just, they're like, all like, oh, they're something not great's happening for the right, most part for anybody. There's such high intensity with emotion that that's a good time to like, basically you're finding someone that's super vulnerable.
1: Yeah, the only thing is, I wouldn't go to where the attempted murder line is. I would I would probably go where you got a ticket line. But yeah. I will tell you this, a lot of times.
0: Or divorce court.
1: Yeah,
2: that's true.
0: Is finalized today? Hey.
1: But is it a line? When you go to divorce court, Jared, is there a line?
0: No.
1: That's the other problem.
0: I mean, my person didn't even show up, so there definitely wasn't a line. But it's like, when I went, I mean, it's like, you have a scheduled time and they have maybe you might have one other person there listening because in case yours ends early, like mine was set for a trial. And so they're like, no, this is going to be just them for the day. There's nobody. Now, there's a line of people going to the courthouse for different reasons. But
1: that's
0: no.
1: A problem. I mean, you could probably get some meth head. That's basically.
0: Yeah. Go.
1: And, but then they're vulnerable. But the problem is then you're going to have a whole lot of problems, you know, dating the meth head.
0: Yeah, I would. I think that might have worked back then. Not now.
2: Yeah, but you can go into the courtroom, right? So you can kind of see. Yeah, so I would go inside and just, you know, oh, she's hot. What's she in for? And then when you hear the judge give a verdict or talk about the charges, then you know, red flag or green flag.
0: Right. And so few people dress up for court now as someone who never went to court my whole life until recently. That, like, I wore, like, a suit, right? Or a shirt and tie.
2: Yeah.
0: And people thought I was an attorney.
2: Oh.
0: And they're asking me legal advice. Like, well, I charge $300 an hour, but I'll do $150 for you here on the spot.
2: Make some extra cash.
0: Yeah, why not?
1: So, yeah, I would, you know, I would look to, like, maybe the person that has a reckless driving. Like, you probably would see Landon there.
0: Right. Right, exactly. Some other things, the Roman art of the pickup back in Roman times. They said, you know, go to the theater. You know,
1: The theater.
0: Yeah.
1: You can't talk during the theater.
0: Well, no, maybe go a little bit early. And I'm not talking about a movie theater, like the theater. Like if we went to like ours here, that close by, it's Hanger Center. Lots of ladies there.
1: Well, yeah. I guess they're gonna, and especially if you get there early, they're kind of getting their wine.
0: Yeah,
1: they're hanging out at those tables. I guess that's. Oh, have you seen this show before? No, I haven't. Oh, okay.
0: Oh, you love The Notebook too.
1: Yeah.
0: Oh,
1: yeah.
2: They're gonna think you're very cultured.
0: Yes, they will. Mm-hmm. I think the theater one's a good one, or at least taking a date to the theater is a good one because it does seem like you're cultured. And then they said also go to the circus. This is
2: the
0: so
2: circus.
0: Stupid. The Romans, the circus, they said was a good one. And this is where it's the Bobby Rio stuff, the manipulation comes in. His name was Ovid. He suggested accidentally spilling a drink on a love interest at a dinner party. Mm-hmm. Or striking up conversations about horses during a chariot race.
2: During a chariot race.
0: You know, but, you know, you find ways to connect. Are we having more of these, including, so that's the Romans, including with the Greeks, some of the things that the Greeks said to do. And to me, one of the things that the Romans say to do is the ultimate in manipulation. And I think a lot of you, especially women, you're going to disagree with it, but it would actually work. And Jason, it is Bobby Rio all the way.
2: Mm. Okay.
0: That's coming up.
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4: A pretty good-looking ride for you through town as we're winding down your morning drive hours. A little bit of congestion there on I-16 westbound. Tap on the brakes at Chatham Parkway, exit 162. Those delays stretching back towards I-516. Also, delays to look out for now up towards Pritchardville, South Carolina. Delays, Highway 46 eastbound, slowing down nearing Plantation Drive. That's a look at traffic. I'm Zach Grizzle.
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4: 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If you're single and looking for love or know someone who's single, the ancient Greeks and Romans say start hanging around the courthouse. 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
1: Streaming on the free Hot 98.3 app is Jared and Katie in the Morning. We were discussing the Romans and the Greeks, the ancient Romans and Greeks, and how they said you can find love if you're single, and you can tell your single friends if, obviously, if you're with somebody. But one, Jason had a dating coach that was an online thing, Bobby Rio, and a lot of manipulation type tactics, but unfortunately, I think it works, and guess what? The ancient Romans agreed, play the player.
2: Well, it's manipulation. I just started getting interested because, you know, out of the blue, he starts showing up in my reels. Yeah. So I'm like, who is this guy? Oh, he's a really good manipulator. So I'm like, that's what women need is manipulation because they play all these games.
1: Now, I remember being in an on-again, off-again relationship with, you know, obviously Anna, but and it was just confusing all the time. And then some, you know, weird stuff. And usually I would say 90% of the time, it doesn't mean anything, but like I was the one that would end it. So I was ending it, but still having a problem with it. If it makes sense. But there's a breakup coach. Maybe it was Bobby Rio. I don't know what his name was, but he gave like tactics that try this and they'll be back within 2 weeks.
3: Yep.
1: And I'm like, yeah, right. So I just tried it. Sure enough. I'm like, and it was so counterintuitive. Yep. It was so stupid. Instead of just saying, hey, I miss you, don't do that. don't tell the freaking truth.
2: Well, I think it also works, you know, when you're separated.
1: Yeah.
2: It's another manipulation thing. It's like, don't give them any attention. Act like you're having a great time and you're fine. Even if you're like curled up on your bed naked because you are like...

0: you're free on Friday, instead of saying let's go out Friday, like, hey, let's go out Saturday. Don't mention Friday. Like, but why? It's a game. Obviously, you meet a good, like a good match. You don't have to play games. But anyway, it says, play the player. The ancient Romans said that he taught lovers, this is that Ovid guy, to feign tears, fake cry. This is for women, I guess. Make grand, you like this, even false promises. That's called love bombing. And let the other person miss you by creating temporary absences.
1: Yes.
0: Even though you want to see him every day, you're like, oh, yeah, I'm busy this week.
1: They even say that, like, hey, this Sunday, I think there's a Frankie Valli concert. Do you want to go? And then, like, the day later said, you know what? I can't go. I'm going to be tied up. It just shows that you're too busy.
0: You got a lot
1: things
0: going
1: like
0: on.
1: That. Yeah.
0: Yeah.
1: I don't know why I said Frankie Valli, but yeah.
0: That gets all the ladies. Yeah. Gets them
1: They're
0: going.
1: Probably like, thank goodness he's not going.
2: Is it early?
0: I would say something happened recently. Last couple months. It's three different people now that I talked to briefly. No, two. Briefly, went on a couple dates, and you know, they're kind of like, what are we doing? I'm like, oh, a little too fast for me, but it's fine. They're all nice people. But two of the three ladies, you know, you're going on dates with people, you're not in a relationship. They are now in relationships on Facebook 2 weeks later.
1: Oh, yeah, I'm sure. They're like already in love. You know, I think a lot of time when divorcees, especially women, no offense to women, because Katie's not here, I can say whatever I want.
0: It's nice, right?
3: not like there's not others listening.
0: I know, right?
1: Katie's probably coming back any moment. That's okay. Let's get it in now.
0: Right.
1: I think for women, it's just like they naturally don't realize that they're playing games. And it's just like all the movies that we see, it's like, the whole time, it's mysterious. I wonder if they're going to get back together. The premise of all the Lifetime movies, the premise of even the Notebooks and all the movies like that are, one, I wonder if they're going to be together, and it usually includes an ex that they should dick over because...
0: Yeah, right. And I guess, say whatever you want.
3: Yeah, whatever you want.
0: Yeah.
1: Or not even...
3: Did you recently win $1 million?
1: Or it's not even that. They could be dating them. It's like, you hope that they cheat so they can be together. It's like, what?
0: Yeah, it's so weird. I hang out with the sister wives. The brief version is I went out with two of the ladies. They were not friends at the time I went out with them. And then I was out one night with our boy, Squid, that used to work here. And I saw two women went on a date with, and they're friends. I'm like, whoa, when did this happen? They're like, oh, yeah, we talked about it. We went on a date with you, blah, blah, blah. And then we started hanging out. And there's a third one, that's... might go on a date with next week or this week or whatever to round out the three, right? But hanging out with all three of them, all women, you can ask one question, three different opinions.
1: Oh, yeah.
0: Hey, do you like if a guy asks you at the end of the date, we saw this on the air, to ask for the kiss? One says yes, the other says no, the other says I don't kiss on the first date. So, like, we're screwed.
1: Well, I will tell you this. I think they all think they have their own opinions, but it's how you work it. They're all come down to the same feeling. It's the way you just approach it, and because they don't know. You know, I think the biggest thing that turns on women is when all of a sudden shocks them. It's like, wait a minute, he's not typically my type.
0: Right.
1: But all of a sudden something happened that gave me the goosebumps, and then you become even more serious. And the more you don't give them, it's that ambiguity, the more they become attracted to you. Katie, if you're listening, I'm sorry you're not here to defend yourself.
0: And the good thing I have that going for me when you said that, Jason, is I don't think there's any woman that's like, oh, Jared's my type on paper. And so I always surprise him. Yeah. That's why I'm like, wait, something's different. This is not as horrible as I thought it would be.
3: So you're always leaving room for improvement.
0: That's right.
1: Yeah. That's a good point, Jared.
0: The expectations are low.
1: It's you under-promise and it's like over-delivering. So immediately they're probably like, there's no way in hell. And so your bar is really low.
0: Right.
1: So if you can come 20% higher than the bar, you're in.
0: Right.
1: Where a really good-looking guy or something like that, he's already probably 20% higher to begin with, so he has to go another 20%.
0: Exactly.
1: So he's 40%.
0: Especially when I date somebody, then I look at their exes. Not always the case. Sometimes their exes, I'm like, oh, gosh, I thought I was bad. But I don't think I'm bad, but you know what I mean. But then you see some of them, like professional athletes looking. Like I know, Matt, you said your wife, Hannah, the guy before you or whatever, was like tall with a six-pack of abs. You're like,
3: The boyfriend that she had that she actually was like in a relationship with before me, he was military. He was in shape. He, you know, very, very good looking. I'm pretty tall, but we were close to the same height. And it was just, I was like, dang.
0: At the time, you were much bigger than you are now.
3: Yes.
1: Well, yeah. I maybe that's in the sense of like she dated somebody really

0: good looking, but she's like, eventually this high maintenance stuff gets old. Let me go for somebody with very low maintenance.
1: Yeah. No, don't get much lower than this when it comes to the maintenance.
2: The only maintenance is diabetic medication. before you lost the weight. Well, Zendaya is like Jason Goodman. He told us recently, he goes, I had to do this. I had to do it. And every time he says that, that means he had to do something that's expensive.
0: That's true.
2: I had to do it. And we're like, well, you didn't have to. You chose to.
0: Yep.
2: Well, Zendaya had to do something. And when people found out, they're like, holy crap, what a huge waste of money. Find out what she did next. Jared and Katie in the morning.
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1: A pretty good-looking ride for you through town as we're winding down your morning drive hours. A little bit of congestion there on I-16 westbound. Tap on the brakes at Chatham Parkway, exit 162. Those delays stretching back towards I-516. Also delays to look out for now up towards Pritchardville, South Carolina. Delays Highway 46 eastbound, slowing down nearing Plantation Drive. That's a look at traffic. I'm Zach Grizzle.
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0: It's Jared and Katie in the morning on Savannah's Hot 98.3. Katie had to leave early today. Well, Zendaya pulling a Jason Goodman. She had to do something. Had to. Recently found out that Jason Goodman had to fork out a bunch of money, or at least from the college fund, for his son Landon wanting to transfer schools in college. Mm-hmm. Instead of having three roommates, you know, for 1/4 of the cost, he just said, oh, I'll just do the whole apartment.
1: Oh, yeah. Live alone.
0: I mean, that's a very short version of it, but yeah.
1: Yeah. And there's a lot of things I've had to do.
0: Like had to.
1: Bail him out of a speeding ticket.
0: You had to buy him a car.
1: Pay his attorney fees.
2: Yeah. You're right. You had to put bald tires on.
0: Yeah. You had to buy him a car. He sold it, then kept the money, and then bought him another car. You had to.
1: Well, how would he get to work?
0: Yeah.
2: That's the job that he had for sure. The Chick-fil-A job.
0: Yeah. That didn't exist. That's still my favorite story.
1: He lied about, but yeah.
0: That's my favorite story ever. Well, excuse me. Zendaya had her Odyssey premiere dress delivered to her by private jet.
1: Come on.
0: Her stylist got it fresh off a runway in Paris. And it's the one she wanted and flew to London on a private jet to make sure she had the dress for the premiere in London.
2: Wow. What was the time frame from the time she decided I want this dress to the time she wore it?
0: It's pretty quick because the London premiere was that same weekend. And so
1: FedEx overnight.
0: Right.
1: UPS, not U.S., not the post office.
0: No, it would have showed up.
1: Oh, my God.
0: It would have showed up when Odyssey 2 came out, which would not happen. But, fans of hers are very disappointed.
1: Isn't it interesting that FedEx and UPS can, you know, they're private companies. They deliver it pretty quick, right? And then when I got my, my parents sent me a card for my birthday, and it came in 2 weeks later.
0: Yeah.
1: Yeah. Right. 2 weeks later.
0: Yeah.
1: And I'm opening it up like my birthday was 2 weeks ago. How dare they send this so late? Then I look at the stamp when it was mailed, and it was 2 weeks before I got it. Mm.
0: That's the thing. It's like, how did it get stamped this and then took
1: It happens forever. All the time.
0: Oh, yeah. No, I mean, that's why Katie's like, I like going to the post office. That's another old person thing she does. Post office and buying stamps. I'm like, why? It's like the slowest thing ever.
1: And to be honest with you, I don't care about the card. I just care what's inside.
0: Right.
2: Yeah, Venmo's instant, Mom.
0: Right, true.
1: I already said, stop sending me cards. They're $7. I take the card, I open it up, and immediately throw it in the garbage. Don't even read it because it was written by somebody else.
0: Right.
1: And I'd rather have the $7 extra.
0: I'm with you on that. I remember being on when I was a missionary for 2 years in South Africa. And of course, even that, Jason, sometimes we get the mail faster than around here. It would be two or three weeks to get stuff.
1: Yes.
0: But that was obviously, you know, crossing a major ocean, all this stuff. But my friend, like around Christmas time, we were companions at the time, missionary companions. We go two by two. So it was just some stranger and you become friends or whatever. But they're all obviously members of the church. But he would open up and say, oh, I got some stuff for my grandma. And it's all around Christmas time. So he just knew it'd be money. He seriously would do the same thing. Open it, not even look at the card.
1: Right.
0: Grab the money and seriously throw it in the trash. And I died laughing because, one, we're on a mission. We're like more spiritual at the time. Like you think you'd at least read it, maybe send something back or whatever. Nope. Just got the money out and threw it in the trash.
1: Yeah, I don't get it. And then on top of the post, I just heard, well, first of all, I can't remember the last thing I mailed with a stamp. You know, like, everything you can just scan it in and send it via email, whatever you got to do, even by the phone. So I don't even remember the last time you used a stamp. And I just heard that stamp prices are going up. And I'm like,
0: oh, they're always going up.
1: I don't care. Like, if something's wrong with the business, if it's going to take a card to get to you 2 weeks later, you know what I mean?
0: I don't want the card.
1: At that point, just send it digitally. It's free. Mm-hmm.
0: Yeah.
1: And then Venmo.
0: Do Venmo and then a handwritten note, I don't mind.
1: No, I don't either.
0: I don't want the card. You give me like a little letter. I'll read that. That means more to me. Or if I know I open the card and there's a lot of handwritten stuff in there, okay, that's cool. But they just send it and they just sign it. Well, what's the point?
1: And then you read it and it's like something that was like, well, you've already talked to them 5 times because it's 2 weeks late and you're kind of, it's kind of odd because you already discussed probably whatever it is.
0: You're like, you forgot my birthday. I knew it. They're like, no. Well, you didn't get it. Uh-oh. We might have ruffled some feathers. Is this Katie?
1: Mm-hmm.
3: You guys are so rude.
1: Oh, my God. Why, we can't even escape just for a couple hours.
3: No, you can't. I'm always listening.
0: Yeah, I'm always here.
3: So, two things I'll have you know. Number one, I have birthday cards in my purse right now that need to go into the mailbox. And I put my forever stamp on them. Thank you very much.
0: Uh-huh.
3: And number two, You don't have to buy $7 cards. You can go to TJ Maxx, or actually, I probably shouldn't even give away my secret, but I have tons of cards, like, just stocked up in my house because I buy them when they're, like, a dollar.
1: But who's interested in cards?
3: What?
1: Who's interested in the card? It's written mostly by somebody else.
3: No, I don't buy the ones with all the words in them. I buy the ones that are really cute on the outside, and then I can write my own message on the inside. And the best part is I got them for like 75 cents or a dollar.
1: Okay, well, at least that message will get to the person in 2 weeks. Or you could have just called them.
0: I could text them, happy birthday. If it's a handwritten note, Katie, I'm for that. Like, if you say something like this, or open the card and just, it's something like really, but when it's just the long Hallmark message that they didn't write and they just sign it, I'm like, okay, that's the laziest thing. Even I don't like doing that. I always got to put a message in that.
3: I'm with you. I do not like that. I'd rather not get a card at all. If it's just like, oh, I went to the store and I stood in the card section for an hour reading everything that I could have written myself. I don't like that either. I don't.
1: Hey, at least you could take the card and ChatGPT it and then say, hey, just get a blank card. I'm going to ChatGPT about how much I love this person or not. And then you just copy what ChatGPT says. So it's really the same thing.
2: Like, whether it's your thought or not, you just want it to be handwritten.
0: Right. Right. I want it handwritten. Exactly. Katie, so you do like the post office, right?
3: I love the post office. I really do. When we were in Philadelphia, I made it a point to stop by the Benjamin Franklin Post Office, which is like one of the oldest buildings in America. I wanted to see what it looked like. I mean, I was disappointed when I saw it, but I wanted to go there.
0: Yeah.
1: I think you're just wasting your time.
0: You add that to the list. Add it to the list. We forgot about that because we have the Farmer's Almanac that you like, the newspaper, crossword puzzles, right?
1: Yeah. Libraries.
0: Libraries. Duh. What was the other one, Kate?
2: Mahjong.
3: Mahjong. And then I also love gardening. Uh-huh. And along with the library, I would rather read, like, a physical book than read it on my electronic.
0: Oh, yes, that, and then bird watching.
3: Yes, and bird watching and the farmer's market.
0: Yeah, you are.
1: Well, the farmer's market, you can see, because they have, I wouldn't wait in that line. You can easily just go to Harris Teeter and pick up the tomato. But if you rather go searching for tomatoes, it's not the worst thing in the world.
0: Yeah, but...
3: By that, do you mean, Jason, supporting local?
1: I do like supporting local, Kate. That's why I'm not opposed to the one thing about the farmer's market. But the line to get in on a Saturday sometimes, my gosh.
0: All right, Katie, I know you had to leave.
1: We're going to spend 3 hours getting some tomatoes today.
0: How fun.
3: That's free for me. I would love it.
0: And I know you had to leave early because your son Henry's sick. You think it's an earache or something?
3: Yeah, I have both the kids actually in the car right now. We have a 9:30 doctor's appointment because one swim in an indoor pool and Henry wakes up in the middle of the night with an ear infection, and then they both had these weird coughs for a while. So it's like we're due.
0: There's definitely some coughing going around. How'd they do with their swim meet?
3: Oh, they did great. Yes, they did really great. The swim meet was insanity, but like in the best possible way, and everybody... I host the parade every year, and I'm telling you, I have pictures to share, but every single team showed up this year in full costume. Sometimes, you know, you'll have people who are like, I don't want to participate, or I don't want to dress up in their theme. Every team went above and beyond, and it was so cool to see. And of course, a million records were broken and personal bests, and it's just very high energy. And you walk out of there every day feeling like I'm probably
1: exhausted.
0: And you're not even swimming. Yeah, that's the thing. Yeah, exactly. Well, good. I hope they feel better. Do you think you'll be back tomorrow?
3: Yes, I will be back tomorrow. And I'm still going to give you guys help. Hey.
0: Well, there's two things.
1: We can say some extra stuff without you getting so mad all the time.
2: Yeah, Jason said some real extra stuff. Yeah, you
0: missed it. And it wasn't about you. It was just some, well, we did the ancient Greeks and Romans. There's a lot of Bobby Rio on the ancient Greeks and Romans thing.
3: Which is exactly why I knew you would love it. Yeah. I knew it. I was like,
0: you found that topic. She found the topic.
1: Katie, I like when you're here most of the time. However, just a break where I can say what I really feel sometimes without you attacking me.
0: Yeah. Once a quarter is pretty good.
3: When do I get a break from you, Jason?
1: A lot.
0: He was just out for a week, remember? Remember how the stress levels were way down? No offense, Jason. Yeah.
2: Remember we called it Christmas? I think we called it.
0: Yeah, Christmas in July. Remember that part? all right, Katie. Well, because we have two things that I can't wait. There's some story that Jason that. Something happened at a pool with a bunch of Christians.
1: Oh,
0: there.
1: My gosh. I
0: know you, Katie, you know a little bit about it, but I can't wait for him to share it with everybody. We wanted to wait till you got back. And then I was asked to speak in church. Now, Matt has to come to my church. That was the caveat for him. Asked to speak in church this Sunday. And for the first time in my entire life, I've been speaking in our church. Everyone has asked to speak at our church. For the first time in my entire life, I said, no, not doing that topic. I'll do something else.
1: What?
0: So I'll tell you what. I've never done it before, ever, because they assign you a topic. Never. Sometimes they pray about the topics. And I go, thanks, but no thanks. I'll speak, but I'm not talking about that.
1: Was it like how you can't drink Diet Cokes?
0: Yeah, something like that. I'll tell you what it was. Matt doesn't know either. Yeah, no one knows, but I didn't want to do it today because you're not here.
3: Oh, that's awesome. I can't wait. Well, I'll see you guys tomorrow. That's going to be, that was a 10 out of 10 tease right there, Jared. Good job.
0: All right, thank you. God bless you, Katie, and your kids.
3: Bye, guys.
0: Have fun in the post office.
2: Bye.
1: Do you think Katie would know that when they call in, don't get a phone that's kind of cutting in and out?
0: Yeah, call her back and tell her to get a better phone. She's probably driving. She's probably next to the post office with no reception.
1: Oh, she'll be waiting a couple weeks.
4: Get up, bring out the fabulous. Jared and Katie in the morning.

0: Hot 98.3 is Jared and Katie in the morning. Katie is out today. What did you get your degree in and what are you currently doing? Michelle, go ahead.
1: Hi, travel and tourism by degree, and I'm an event planner working for a billboard company. And I manage everything from logistics to all the creative details for events for my company.
2: And do you, how much do you make, if you don't mind?
1: I don't know if I want to share that.
2: Okay. Nobody knows. Sorry. Just give me an estimate.
0: Nobody knows you.
2: Or I'll just say it.
1: We'll say 100.
2: Okay. Okay. Wow.
0: All right. So your degree is in what? Travel in, what'd you say?
2: Travel and leisure.
0: Oh, travel and leisure.
1: Travel and tourism.
0: Okay.
2: So, I mean, what kind of company, though? I mean, that's a lot of money. They must be a big company that has to do events for clients then.
1: Yeah.
2: Okay.
1: We do. We do trade shows and travel all across the country and also handle employee engagement.
0: Well, Jason and I are looking for side hustles, so we're trying to get more details, the better. Again, I'll run your social media.
1: I'm always looking for good help.
0: Well, what does that mean? How much is that going to pay?
3: You're looking in the wrong spot if you're looking over here.
0: You want to set up something? I can't do that. All right, Michelle, thank you.
1: Yeah.
3: This man does not have an ACL.
2: The most athletic work Jared's going to do is for social media on his fingers.
0: Yes, or a podcast. Right.
3: Very strong thumbs.
0: We're in a digital age. I'm trying to lean into that strong. Let's go to Cullen. Cullen, what is your degree in and what do you do?
4: The same as Michelle. Travel and tourism management.
0: And what are you doing now?
4: I'm a beer guy.
0: All right. Was that like you... Like a beer truck guy or what?
4: Yeah. I'm everybody's favorite guy when they pull up.
2: Why did you go to school for that and then not capitalize on that?
4: Well, travel and tourism, you know, I wanted to travel the world and I guess that all fell through. But I'm unlike Michelle, she sounds like she's doing pretty good with, you know, 100,000.
2: How much you make?
4: I'm gonna say about 50-60.
0: Okay. That's still good though. All right.
4: And I get free beer, so.
2: How much free beer?
4: Enough.
0: Okay. 10K worth a year?
3: How much has expired?
0: Like we had to get rid of it.
4: Yeah, a lot of it's expired, but now the new thing is the Busch Light Apple that's came out.
0: Okay.
4: Everybody wants that one.
0: Well, then you can always side hustle because you have the degree in travel and leisure, not that you need it for it. You could be a travel agent like Matt's wife.
4: Right?
0: Yeah, I mean,
4: or Michelle's hiring, I think.
0: Yeah, everyone wants to work for Michelle. Thank you.
2: But I don't think you need, for travel and leisure, do you really need a degree for that?
3: Yeah. It depends on what it is. Like, when some people, when they're talking about like a degree in travel and leisure, it's not just being a travel agent.
0: Right.
3: If that makes sense. Like, it's something you can do and then... You can go get like certain certifications and things like that.
2: Well, I think that one caller was like that she got hired by a major company to do it. Maybe that's...
0: Well, she's an event planner. Yeah. I don't know if it even is with her degree necessarily.
3: Mm-hmm.
0: All right, Stephanie. Stephanie, what is your degree in and what are you currently doing?
5: So I have an associate's degree in medical billing and coding. And right now I am working as a medical receptionist.
0: Okay.
2: Oh, okay. Because the coding, I heard they can make pretty good money there.
5: You can, but you have to have, like, years of experience to get a job as a coder, and you also have to have a certified professional coder's degree, which I have not taken my test yet because it costs, like, $500.
0: Okay.
5: Just to take the test the first time.
0: I got you. Well, do you like what you do, or are you trying to continue to get more education?
5: I love what I do. I do want to eventually take the exam to get my professional coder's degree certificate, but I love the skilled nursing facility that I'm working at. I've only been there almost 2 months and they have welcomed me with open arms. They've made me feel like I'm part of a family.
0: That's awesome.
5: How much? It's just a great company to work for.
2: How much you make?
5: So I make about 30 a year.
2: You just cut out. What was it?
5: 30 to 35,000 a year.
0: Okay. All right, good. Well, thank you for sharing that. And if you don't want to answer the question, just ask Jason how much he makes. That will get real quiet.
2: Why are you doing that? Why don't we want to know? Come
0: no, I
2: on.
0: Do. I do want to know. I know it's very uncomfortable. I like that you ask. I'll say that. Carmen, what is your degree in, and what do you make? I mean, what do you do?
6: My degree is actually in medical office administration. I decided to do that just like Stephanie. She was doing medical billing and coding, and I started, I was doing that as well. And I was like, yeah, this, I didn't want to spend all that money on the exam, so I changed it to medical office administration.
0: Okay.
6: And now I am a nanny.
0: Okay.
2: How much you make as a nanny?
6: Anywhere from $20 to $35 an hour.
2: 35.
6: I don't work full time, so I don't really have a salary for you, but anywhere from $20 to $35.
2: $35 an hour. That's a lot.
0: I think for a nanny.
2: For a nanny?
0: I think it's pretty good actually. Because not babysitting.
6: Yeah.
0: Babysitting now is $20 an hour.
6: Standard as well.
2: Yeah. Carol, ask for a raise before we do OnlyFans.
0: All right, Carmen, thank you. Debbie, what is your degree in and what do you do?
7: Well, I'm the total opposite of all the rest of them. I was actually a high school dropout.
0: You dropped out of high school, okay.
7: I dropped out of high school. I'm not a good proponent for all the graduates out there, so tell them not to listen. Because I did have to work hard, but I am now a director of a business, and I make a six-figure salary.
0: Good for you.
2: You know, I've heard, believe it or not, and this is going to be upsetting to a lot of kids, that one, the A student, the C student's more more successful, because the A student's concentrating so much on the education of the math that you don't need, and yet the C student or the B student is concentrated. How am I going to make the most money in life? Is not as distracted by that.
0: It's possible. I would have to see the study, but I could see that. I mean, I could see depending, you know, and then if social skills play a big part in promotions and being able to manage up or down. All right, Debbie, congratulations. And then one last call. Zach, what is your degree in and what do you do?
8: So my degree was in audio engineering, and I used to be an intern for you guys on your show.
0: Oh, yeah. And what do you do now?
8: I install high-end door hardware for high-end homes.
0: Okay.
2: How much?
8: I'm projected to make $75,000.
0: That's awesome. And you've been on, and how long have you been out of college?
8: So I've been out of college since I can't remember. 2013, I think.
0: Okay. And the best three or four months of your life was being an intern here, wasn't it?
8: Oh, it was. Yeah, for sure.
9: Okay. Taught him all the skills he needs to sell door accessories.
0: Hey, he's stacking 75.
9: Yeah.
0: I love it. All right, Zach.
8: Man on the Street was that was a good little bit.
2: What did he do?
8: You sent me out to give free Apple products because Apple was coming out with their new iPhone. And what I did was I stood outside the Apple store and gave out Apple pies. And we were saying that we were giving out free Apple products.
0: Was that
8: good?
0: Was that when Jack Murphy was here?
8: Yeah.
2: That's funny, though.
0: It's a good bit. He definitely would do things that would piss people off. Free Apple products.
9: Here's a pie.
8: Apple actually called security on me and had me escorted out of Friendly Center.
0: I now remember that. It's coming a lot clearer. I remember that. All right, Zach. Have a good one. Good to hear from you.

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15: Mild and muggy to start off Tuesday morning. Throughout the day, there will be more clouds and sunshine with scattered showers and thunderstorms mainly this afternoon. A downpour will be possible. Highs in the upper 80s. And tonight, evening thunderstorm. Lows will be in the mid-70s. That's your forecast. I'm WJCL 22 Storm Tracker meteorologist Jonathan Myers.
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0: Savannah's Hottest Hits and Jared and Katie in the Morning. We're hot 98.3. Katie is out today. What did you get your degree in and what are you currently doing? Let's go to Izzy. My brother's name's Izzy. But Izzy, what did you get your degree in? What are you doing?
1: I went to school for dental assisting and now I do OnlyFans.
2: What?
0: Jason has never been awake in his life.
3: I was so ready for you to say that and see Jason's face.
2: Are you kidding?
0: Jason is very awake now.
2: Okay. What is your niche to start with?
1: I'm a mom, so a lot of people like that.
2: And what do you do on OnlyFans? Is it just getting naked or is it fantasies? Or what do you do without being explicit?
1: A little bit of everything. Yeah.
0: And so, Jason wants the link is what he's asking.
2: No, I want to know how much she's making.
0: Yeah, how much do you make?
1: About $500,000 a year.
0: Are you kidding me?
2: How long have you been doing it?
1: That's after they take their cut. So, before that, it's $750, but yeah, I've been doing it for 2 years.
3: 2 years.
2: I just want to know, because from what I understand, I thought it would be easy to get on OnlyFans, but it's not easy to make money. A lot of girls that try to do this do not make money. So you have a niche just because are you a super hot mom?
1: I mean, I don't know. I don't know. It kind of took off. It only took 3 months for me to make over $20,000 a month. So it went up.
2: Did you market yourself? Did you spend money on ads to get out there?
1: Not at all. I just make TikToks and I post on Instagram Reels and stuff like that.
0: And you're a single mom?
1: Not single.
0: Oh, you're married.
3: Yep. That's what I was going to ask is, are you in a relationship and how does your significant other feel about it?
1: Yes. We started it together. He's not obviously, he does it with me, but he doesn't get on the Instagram or TikTok or anything, but if you know what I mean. He helps me with it.
3: So he's not in your Instagram, TikTok promoting it, but he's in your videos?
1: Right.
3: Okay.
0: So y'all do on OnlyFans, you show yourself doing it?
1: Pretty much.
0: Okay.
3: Does he show his face?
2: Yeah.
1: Do what?
3: Does he show his face in the videos?
1: Oh, yes.
0: Okay. And how long have y'all been together?
1: 5 years.
0: All right.
2: Carol, did you hear that? $500,000 they're taking home.
0: Now, is there any days you wake up, except for your bank account, any days you wake up, you're like, ugh, I don't know about this. It's always going to be out there. Or you're just cool with it.
1: I'm cool with it. Our house is paid off and everything, and we're only 25, so I'm good.
0: Wow.
2: I would just, if I were you, if you're already making $500,000 a year, I would market yourself and with paid sponsored ads. Why not on TikTok or Instagram, whatever? Because you could literally get $5 million a month.
1: Yeah, that's a good idea. The only thing I do paid wise is I sponsor a race car driver at Bowman Gray. That's about it.
2: How much is that?
1: $3,000 a year. It's not a lot at all. But
3: so is it a picture of you or is it your handle? What's on the card that promotes you?
1: My handle.
0: So there's a Bowman Gray driver who is an OnlyFans sponsor?
1: Yes.
0: That's
3: genius.
0: Hilarious.
3: Genius.
2: Since we're on one of the best topics, why? do you do the live thing where you're doing stuff on the computer and then you get tipped and then the person that's watching tells you what to do?
1: I have before, yeah.
2: Isn't that very profitable?
1: It can be, but I just really have to just sit back and the subscriptions, those are really where all my main money comes from, and then just sending out videos.
0: Okay.
1: So I don't really have to do much.
3: How often do you post?
1: Every single day.
0: Every day. Now, does your family? It's judgment free here, but just curious because it's different than what most people deal with. You have any blowback from your family?
3: Because you're not hiding.
1: At first, and then once they realized we were actually making money, they kind of let off of us. So
0: okay,
2: Here's the thing: I think it's getting to the point now where I would start bragging that my wife was on OnlyFans. Yeah. Because, like, yeah, we're on OnlyFans, making $1,000 billion a month, and people are paying for it. How is that a bad thing? People are going to say, well, it's worth to pay for it. Now, I don't know if I could perform with all the videos on like that, but I would do it if it was that much.
3: Well, Izzy, clearly you're okay with, because I know some people when they do OnlyFans don't want for people like locally to find them, but you're promoting yourself on a car. Are most of your followers like local?
1: There's a lot in North Carolina. They don't know exactly where I live. They know I live in North Carolina, but that's about it.
2: What town do you live in?
4: You're not going to say that.
2: Why not? We can't go find her.
1: I'm from Archdale. I'll just say that.
4: Matt's hometown, oh my God. Representing.
2: So is it like a trailer park type OnlyFans? No, I'm just kidding.
3: We have some nice neighborhoods in Archdale.
2: I'm kidding.
4: So you go
2: it's
4: to
2: not eating.
4: You go to the Archdale soda shop?
1: I've been there, yeah.
4: Yeah, we just had a guy call one time, and there he was talking about it. We're like, this place sounds good.
2: That's Matt the thing I know about Archdale. Matt wants to put you on hold for a second.
4: All right, hold on one second. Thank you for being open and honest. I know some people like don't want to answer those questions. $500,000 a year.
2: See, yeah, she did the opposite of what I would do. I would have been on the air right now. Yep, my old OnlyFans handle is Bob. I would have said it.
4: I wouldn't.
2: I would have promoted it.
4: I mean, the fact that she hits on Bowman Gray,
2: they don't know that she's OnlyFans there. Yeah. She's just a model.
4: Matt, if she's still on hold, ask her if the sponsorship on the car says OnlyFans.
2: No.
3: It says her handle. Her handle is the sponsorship on the car.
4: Handle for Instagram or OnlyFans?
3: Is what's on the car your Instagram handle or your OnlyFans handle? It's her OnlyFans QR code.
2: Okay. So what ends up happening about that, if you go to Instagram, you notice they built up a lot of followers. They're posting videos that are probably sexy videos, not the OnlyFans stuff, mm-hmm. but there's that link at the top mm-hmm. that you hit the link and then it goes to OnlyFans.
4: So what they're saying is a QR code for OnlyFans on the car.
2: Oh, it's not. I thought it was Instagram.
4: Matt, put her back on. I told Matt this would be a shorter segment. I lied. All right, Izzy. So is on the car, is it a QR code that people don't know what the QR code is and they just scan it? Or it says OnlyFans and it has a QR code on the car for your OnlyFans?
1: It has the OnlyFans logo and then the QR code.
4: So, wow. Like, yeah, she wouldn't care about it. I mean, that's up to her. But it's like...
2: Well, that's free. That's good marketing. I would do it for free.
4: Do what for free?
2: I would do if I was allowed to be on the side of a car.
4: She's paying for it.
2: Hey, I thought she's getting $3,000.
4: No,
3: she's paying $3,000.
2: Okay,
4: it's just like if it was like your Coke, you're going to pay a certain amount of money to be a logo. She's a logo on a car. You know, NASCAR. That's how they make all their money: the logos and the sponsorships. So it's worth paying $3,000 a month. How do you feel about spending a lot of quality money on radio promoting yourself? If Mopin Gray's getting $3,000.
1: I mean, any kind of promotions that I pay for are right off, so.
4: Jason will do endorsements for you.
3: That
4: Jason
3: would be
4: here
3: today.
4: For OnlyFans. Oh, my gosh.
2: The All one right. that I go to the most.
3: We'll tell you about Izzy.
4: Do you like seeing it all? All right. Thank you for being open and honest.
2: We can bring her in for Local Talent Tuesday.
4: Oh, okay. I'll be out that day. That ain't going to fly. Katie would kill you. I think Hannah would kill Matt. Anna would kill me. But you can do it. You could be the... We'll do a special show, a special edition of Jared and Katie in the Morning, Jason and an OnlyFans model. Streaming on the free Hot 98.3 app, it's Jared and Katie in the Morning. Take on Jason Goodman in Song Pop. It's new to this day. We used to play it every Friday. We've changed it to earlier in the week. So you can take on Jason Goodman in Song Pop. We have 7 Song Pop songs. We'll play a clip of the song. If you know the answer, yell out your name, you get it right, you get a point, you get it wrong, you do lose a point. Nobody knows what the category is until right now Matt puts it together. Matt, what is this week's song pop category?
3: I went to a playlist that I had recently and put it on shuffle and picked the next 7 songs.
4: Okay, I love it. So this is random.
3: Totally random.
4: Random AI.
3: The only thing I can say is confidently, I enjoy these songs.
4: Okay, great. All right, so I'm sure there'll be some complaint from Jason at some point.
3: I'm excited for it to come.
4: Yeah, and who is taking on Jason Goodman?
3: We've got Lake, and she's a big fan of pop music, so if there's a lot of pop on this list, uh-oh. She might have an advantage.
4: Uh-oh. Or someone who works at a pop radio station might have an advantage.
3: Could.
4: Maybe. All right, what, Jason, are you ready?
2: Kind of.
4: And Lakin, are you ready?
5: Ready.
4: And again, Jason has 1 loss on the year. Here we go. song pop song. Yes, and again, we're looking for artist only. Song pop song number one.
2: Oh, God. Oh, Jason.
4: Jason Goodman.
2: The Jonas Brothers.
4: Yes, that is correct.
2: Waffle House. Matt, what in the hell?
3: We played this.
2: I know, but why would you have this?
4: Like, the Waffle House.
3: I also pick a lot of songs on my playlist that my son enjoys singing. We listen in the car.
4: Okay. You don't defend yourself, Matt. All right, song pop song number two. I need
2: you right now. Jason.
4: Jason Goodman.
2: It's, I guess you could say Daya.
4: Yes, that is correct. Yes. Daya, we would also take in the Chainsmokers.
2: Yeah.
3: I guess you could say.
2: Well, I mean, it had to.
3: That was her voice. So. Yeah.
4: You could say that. Don't let me down. Don't let me, don't let me, don't let me down. I like the song. I think I'm losing my mind now.
5: It's in my head. Darling, I'll hold you.
4: I already have, he already got it right.
2: We're, he's just repeating.
4: Yeah, we're just playing a little bit more of it. But you're getting close there. Like 10 seconds after Jason guessed it correctly. All right, here we go. Song pop song number three.

0: Anybody? Anybody?
1: I can guess, but you don't have to.
0: That is Bobby Brown.
1: Yes.
0: This is a random play.
1: Damn it.
0: I
1: should have known that.
0: Bobby Brown.
1: Should have known that.
0: Song is called On Our Own. All right, it's still 2-0. Jason Goodman, Song Pop song number 4. Girl, you make me feel real
1: good. I'm going to sex you up. We can do it till we wake up. All right, Jason.
0: Jason Goodman.
1: I shouldn't do this because she's not guessing, but is it Color Me Bad?
0: Yes, it is.
2: Whoa.
0: I want to sex you up. Not you, Jason, but that's the name of the song. All right. Jason Goodman, 3-0. Here we go. This is the most random playlist of all time, as Matt said. Put it on shuffle. Song Pop song number 5.
1: Jason.
0: Jason Goodman.
1: Justin Timberlake.
0: Yep. Crimea River.
1: I mean, Matt has the boyest of boy band songs ever.
2: That album from JT was massive.
1: It was, but still the Color Me Bad and the Bobby Brown. And last time you said you liked all those 90s rock hits.
2: Yeah. You know, when I was growing up, but I mean, I have probably 5,000 songs on my playlist. So okay. If they're all on shuffle, who knows what it's going
0: to
2: hit.
0: You said all these songs you like to sing with your son?
2: No.
0: Okay.
2: I said some songs I add to the playlist because he asks me
0: to
2: add
0: not
2: them.
0: The
2: yes.
0: I want to sex you up.
2: I do not sing that with him, no. I'll skip on through.
0: You're like, Wyatt? Come on now. All right. Jason Goodman's going to win. He can't lose at this point. But we have 2 more songs. Let's do it just for fun. Song Pop song number 6. Jason Goodman.
1: That's 3. Owl City.
0: Yes, it is.
1: That's a good song.
0: I love the song. One hit wonders?
1: Yeah, basically. Yeah. They have one secondary hit, okay. But not nearly as popular as this. And the lead singer has big social anxieties, which limited his career.
0: Mm-hmm. Okay. I think we met them.
1: No, they wouldn't come in to meet because he had such social anxiety.
0: Oh, it was somebody around that time that we met at some place downtown. We did a little short meet and greet. I was brand new to the station.
1: Yeah, I don't think he did.
0: Maybe
1: them.
0: It wasn't. Okay.
1: Yeah.
2: They've had a few songs that have been on like movie soundtracks. Like
0: I got
2: they had
0: you.
2: Good Time with Carly Rae Jepsen that's been on a lot of animated movie soundtracks.
1: That's probably the second biggest hit for them.
2: Yeah.
0: They got a good sound. That's unfortunate. That's, you know, you hear that. I mean, Adele used to have tremendous stage fright, you know, and just like, wow, you're one of the biggest. And
1: it's not even just stage fright, apparently. It was any type of social interaction, like even backstage.
0: Well, and they say Chapel Roan really struggles with that as well.
1: Mm-hmm.
0: Oh. Because I was like, you really like Chapel Roan to my daughter? And she was like, yeah. I said, unless she crashes out before she becomes, you know. I'm like, crash, that's the thing. Anytime, like if I get upset with him, like, oh, dad's about to crash out. He's crashing out. That's one of the ones I actually like that they say, you know, it says skibbity toilet. But like, he's crashing out. I'm like, I actually like that because you guys crash out all the time. Because of her social anxiety, because she at one point is like, I don't want anyone, fans come up to me. It makes me nervous. Mm-hmm. And you're like, okay, well, you don't have to do any of this. No one's making you do it. All right, and then Song Pop song number 7.
1: Oh, Jason.
0: Jason Goodman.
1: Coldplay,
0: yep. Anytime I hear a Coldplay song, I like it, but if somebody gave me free tickets to a concert, I probably wouldn't go.
1: And they're huge. The concerts are huge.
0: I just feel like I'd go to sleep, but I like their songs.
2: They feel like going to an experience. Like, Coldplay to me is a band you go to experience, not just watch them play their hits.
1: Then you know what they should play at? The Sphere.
2: The Sphere, I think, would be perfect for Coldplay.
0: Yeah, when you said the experience, I want to go. Now, I do want to go to that. The Sphere.
1: I have mixed feelings of the Sphere.
2: Do you think it would give you anxiety?
1: Well, I think also it's like if I really like Frankie Valli, I'm paying attention to him and the whole thing. That would distract me from that part.
0: Mm-hmm. I think
1: and the music. But I would like it for like a Pink Floyd or something.

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9: 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Make sure you join us tomorrow morning around 8:20. You got to hear what happened at Jason Goodman's pool when there was a Bible study and Bible group there that caused major panic for Jason Goodman. Again, that's tomorrow morning around 8:20. All right, enjoy the rest of your day. 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

Hot 98.3. I'm Josie. Happy Tuesday and happy World Cup semifinals day today and tomorrow. Today, France taking on Spain at 3, and then England and Argentina going to battle it out tomorrow at 3, which I see is just an excuse to leave work a little early today and tomorrow.

Some residents in San Francisco were surprised when they woke up the other day and found their entire street had been turned into a homeless encampment. Turns out it wasn't real. It was part of a Netflix movie set, but no one bothered to tell them. Hot 98.3. I can't.

98.3. I am Josie, and I have admitted it a million times. I'm a wuss. I don't like scary things, especially scary movies. I was ruined as a child seeing the Nightmare on Elm Street movie when I was, like, I don't know, 8. So this gives me trauma right here. Paramount reviving Freddy Krueger with the new reboot of Nightmare on Elm Street.

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5: Mild and muggy to start off Tuesday morning. Throughout the day, there will be more clouds and sunshine with scattered showers and thunderstorms mainly this afternoon. A downpour will be possible. Highs in the upper 80s. And tonight, evening thunderstorm. Lows will be in the mid-70s. That's your forecast. I'm WJCL22 Storm Tracker meteorologist Jonathan Myers.
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Hey, it's Jared from Jared and Katie in the Morning. 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

Jason Goodman. We give him a lot of crap because he spends a lot of money on his family and always claims that he has to do these things for his family. He doesn't. But he thinks he does. What's the latest thing he had to do for his son that's going to cost him a pretty penny? 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
1: You
0: seem pretty sad for a girl.
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1: Really worked well with girls. Sororities, because they saw how powerful we were, and we own that bar. We own that nightclub.
2: Everyone's hands up and yell.
0: They weren't thinking powerful.
1: And literally,
0: trust me.
1: We own the nightclub.
0: My own husband was in a fraternity, and I make fun. 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
1: he
0: a belt.
1: He looks like he's still in one.
0: He's got a belt with all these names, and I'm like, well, like, I don't even know. He said, well, those are my fraternity brothers. We can't throw this away. I'm like, okay.
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So 30 years ago, the Seattle Seahawks team was bought for less than $200 million. 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

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She says since hitting her goal weight last year, she's gained 20 pounds. And she said, it's just fluctuation. It's normal, and it happens.

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16: Mild and muggy to start off Tuesday morning. Throughout the day, there will be more clouds and sunshine with scattered showers and thunderstorms, mainly this afternoon. A downpour will be possible. Highs in the upper 80s. And tonight, evening thunderstorm. Lows will be in the mid-70s. That's your forecast. I'm WJCL 22 Storm Tracker meteorologist Jonathan Myers.

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0: 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I like people.

They got a dog together. Big step. Newly married Taylor Swift Travis Kelce spotted with a big fluffy white dog these days. It was leaving their private jet yesterday. I don't know what kind of dog it is. Doesn't look like a puppy. It's like a big fluff ball, big marshmallow, big cotton ball. Hot 98.3.

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Minnesota's the happiest state in the U.S. Louisiana at the bottom. South Carolina, number 42. Georgia, number 40. We didn't do very well. And according to the study, no states actually got happier this year. They've all got unhappier. Is that a word?

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16: Mild and muggy to start off Tuesday morning. Throughout the day, there will be more clouds and sunshine with scattered showers and thunderstorms. Mainly this afternoon, a downpour will be possible. Highs in the upper 80s. And tonight, evening thunderstorm. Lows will be in the mid-70s. That's your forecast. I'm WJCL 22 Storm Tracker meteorologist Jonathan Myers.
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Hey, it's Jared from Jared and Katie in the Morning. Join us tomorrow morning around 8:20 to find out what happened at Jason Goodman's pool with a bunch of churchgoers there that freaked Jason out. Again, it's tomorrow morning around 8:20 on Savannah's Hot 98.3. I could

I'm not talking about this diarrhea outbreak. I'm talking about actual food poisoning. What state are you most likely to get food poisoning in? Oregon, the food poisoning capital of the world, or the country, excuse me, followed by Delaware and then Pennsylvania. Alaska, the safest state to eat in. 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
2: 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It's the second. I'll start on the first of the next month.
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16: Mild and muggy to start off Tuesday morning. Throughout the day, there will be more clouds and sunshine with scattered showers and thunderstorms mainly this afternoon. A downpour will be possible. Highs in the upper 80s. And tonight, evening thunderstorm. Lows will be in the mid-70s. That's your forecast. I'm WJCL22 Storm Tracker Meteorologist Jonathan Myers.
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that are most commonly contaminated with this parasite, just so you know. 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

Jared from Jared and Katie in the Morning was asked to speak on a topic at his church. And he told his church no. He says for the first time ever. Find out why. It has something to do with what the topic was. He'll tell us tomorrow morning around 7:40 with Jared and Katie in the Morning on Hot 98.3.

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11: Mild and muggy to start off Tuesday morning. Throughout the day, there will be more clouds and sunshine with scattered showers and thunderstorms mainly this afternoon. A downpour will be possible. Highs in the upper 80s. And tonight, evening thunderstorm. Lows will be in the mid-70s. That's your forecast. I'm WJCL 22 Storm Tracker meteorologist Jonathan Myers.
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Hey, it's Jared from Jared and Katie in the Morning. 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

You've heard of engagement rings, you've heard of wedding rings, but what about divorce rings? There's a new trend out there where women take their engagement rings or wedding rings and melt them down into a new ring, call it a divorce ring, and wear it on their middle finger, obviously. 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

in a row. Didn't even get to 90 degrees here in Southeast Georgia. I'm not making a complaint about that one bit. I mean, it is the middle of July after all, but I'll take upper 80s. Rain is starting to make its way into our area. It could be heavy downpours for your ride home on this Tuesday, so do be extra careful, especially if you are still got to work a little bit early. I'm Nathan James. Thanks for hanging out with me on Hot 98.3.

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14: Mild and muggy to start off Tuesday morning. Throughout the day, there will be more clouds and sunshine with scattered showers and thunderstorms, mainly this afternoon. A downpour will be possible. Highs in the upper 80s. And tonight, evening thunderstorm. Lows will be in the mid-70s. That's your forecast. I'm WJCL 22 Storm Tracker meteorologist Jonathan Myers.
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0: like it. Ride, no diggity, no doubt. Yeah. Black Street Productions. We out. Ride. We out.
1: Hey, it's Jared and Katie in the morning.
2: 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Well, just kidding.

I just came across an unusual world record that was just set. Hot 98.3, Savannah's Hottest Hits. I'm Nathan James Pitbull. Hey, Pitbull. Yeah, he just set a new world record for the largest gathering of people in bald caps. It was set at his headlining show at BSD Hyde Park in London. 22,141 people wearing bald caps on their head at Pitbull Country, y'all. It's crazy.

Jared is pretty opinionated, but when somebody at his church asked him to speak on a certain topic, he quickly declined. Love to know what that is. We will find out tomorrow morning at around 7:40 with Jared and Katie in the morning, exclusively on Savannah's Hot 98.3.

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0: Is it?
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0: Okay.
1: Yep.
0: How about you, Jason Goodman?
2: Mine's a sentence. Mine is F-U-M-F. Against the wall of the shower.
1: Yeah.
0: You said inanimate object.
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0: 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This is Alex Warren. Out.

stormy here in Southside Savannah. What weather starting to roll in. So if you are heading out of the office this afternoon, don't forget that umbrella and do be extra careful on the roads. What weather's very much needed. Keeping it cool. Racing communities are going to thank you. Plus, your yard's going to thank you too. Okay, we're like 16 inches behind where we should be.

right, so if you know Jared from Jared and Katie in the Morning, he is a very opinionated most of the time and is not afraid to stand in front of a large crowd and speak. But he was asked to speak at church but declined due to a certain topic. We'll find out what that is tomorrow morning at around 7:40 with Jared and Katie in the Morning on Savannah's Hot 98.3.

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2: 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Yes, it is back in all of their campuses across Southeast Georgia. And I will be live at their Savannah campus. I'm Nathan James on Hot 98.3. Come join me this Thursday, White Bluff Road in Savannah, 11 to 1. 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
2: Heads up now over towards Chatham Parkway. Currently keeping eyes on road work there on I-16 westbound, getting towards exit 162. That's Chatham Parkway. That's in your rightmost lane. Delays stretching back towards Lynn's Parkway, I-516 at times there, exit 164. Also taking a look up towards Fort Wentworth. Delays on both Jim Deloach Parkway westbound and Augusta Road northbound. In either case, cramping up getting towards I-95. Another traffic update in minutes. I'm Zach Rizzle.
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3: For the afternoon, mostly cloudy with scattered showers or thunderstorms. There will be some downpours at times, highs in the upper 80s. For tonight, evening thunderstorm is possible, lows in the mid-70s. And we'll continue seeing that chance for an afternoon thunderstorm on Wednesday with highs near 90. That's your forecast on WJCL 22 Storm Tracker. Meteorologist Jonathan Myers.
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Hey, it's Jared from Jared and Katie in the Morning. Join us tomorrow morning around 8:20 to find out what happened at Jason Goodman's pool with a bunch of churchgoers there that freaked Jason out. Again, it's tomorrow morning around 8:20 on Savannah's Hot 98.3.

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10: Heavy congestion now throughout various parts of town, including on I-516 eastbound and westbound. Slow there at times between Veterans Parkway and Harry S. Truman Parkway. Those delays coming to a head right around Abercorn Street. Also keeping an eye on delays over on Highway 80 westbound. That's Louisville Road. You're slowing down there passing Dean Forest Road, which also looks to be the site of a crash on your southbound lanes there getting towards Louisville Road. Also delays up through Fort Wedworth on Augusta Road northbound, as well as Jimmy Lodge Parkway westbound. In either case, cramping up there, getting up towards I-95. Another traffic update in minutes. I'm Zach Grizzle.
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The National Weather Service in Charleston has issued a flash flood warning for Bryan County in southeastern Georgia, Chatham County in southeastern Georgia, until 8 p.m. Eastern Daylight Time. At 4:55 p.m. Eastern Daylight Time, Doppler radar indicated thunderstorms producing heavy rain across the warned area. Between 1.5 and 2.5 inches of rain have fallen. Additional rainfall amounts of 1 to 2 inches are possible in the warned area. Flash flooding is ongoing or expected to begin shortly. Hazard: flash flooding caused by thunderstorms. Source: radar indicated. Impact: flash flooding of small creeks and streams, urban areas, highways, streets, and underpasses, as well as other poor drainage and low-lying areas. Some locations that will experience flash flooding include Pooler, Richmond Hill, Windsor Forest, Hunter Army Airfield, Coffee Bluff, Midtown Savannah, Downtown Savannah, the Interstate 16, Interstate 95 Interchange, Hutchinson Island, and Montgomery. Turn around, don't drown when encountering flooded roads. Most of flood deaths occur in vehicles. Be aware of your surroundings and do not drive on flooded roads. Radar.

As you head out of the office and head home on this Tuesday afternoon, you're probably going to encounter some wet road conditions. Make sure there's the headlights are on. I know I'm being a dad right now, but there is a possibility of a thunderstorm for the next couple of hours, and we need the rain desperately. I'm Nathan James. Thanks for hanging out with me.

thieves in stores are getting a little ballsy, I guess you could say. Usually you just stuff stuff in your pockets and walk out the door, but no, they're just walking out. We'll talk about that on the way in less than 6 minutes. Now, Sienna Spiro's on Hot 98.3.

I just strolled out of a Walmart randomly with a stolen 65-inch TV. Hot 98.3, Savannah's How to Sits. I'm Nathan James. Can't make this up. Happened out in the Midwest in Wisconsin. Guy walked out of Walmart and was caught aimlessly just walking in the street carrying a 65-inch television. That is huge and it is heavy. Of course, he's got busted, but how do you just steal that from Walmart?

But there was a topic brought up at Jared's church. We asked him to speak on it, and he politely declined. We'll find out what that is tomorrow morning at around 7:40 with Jared and Katie in the morning on Savannah's Hot 98.3.

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2: Take a look now at a little bit of congestion we're seeing as you're moving southbound on I-95. Looks like you're slowing down there a little ways, getting past Jimmy DeLoach Parkway. That's going to be off of exit 106 there, but picking speed back up as you continue southbound towards the Pooler area. Also delays through Port Wentworth and spots, including Augusta Road northbound, as well as Jimmy DeLoach Parkway westbound. In either case, cramping up there before your intersection up towards I-95. Another traffic update in minutes. I'm Zach Grizzle.
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6: For the afternoon, mostly cloudy with scattered showers or thunderstorms. There will be some downpours at times, highs in the upper 80s. For tonight, evening thunderstorm is possible, lows in the mid-70s, and we'll continue seeing that chance for an afternoon thunderstorm on Wednesday with highs near 90. That's your forecast on WJCL 22 Storm Tracker. Meteorologist Jonathan Myers.

world record was set, and probably for not something you would think of normally. 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Oh,

this weekend. World Cup is finally going to be wrapping up. I think the big finale is happening on Sunday. I don't even know who's playing left. 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
8: Looking at heavy delays in some parts of town, including congestion on I-95 southbound. You're slowing down there a little ways before I-16. That's exit 99 down towards Abercorn Street, exit 94. Picking up a little bit of speed there. And also delays over on Highway 80. That's Louisville Road westbound. Tap on the brakes there, passing Dean Forest Road over towards I-95. But picking speed back up as you continue through Polar and your westbound lanes towards Polar Parkway. Another traffic update in minutes. I'm Zach Rizzle.
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I'm Nathan James. How about a racehorse? Yeah, there's a new platform called MyRacehorse.com that allows you to do invest in a racehorse for a little less.

some pictures of a turtle hatch on Hilton Head Island, first one of the season. If you've never been, it's pretty incredible to just kind of stand there and like watch our little turtles, like hundreds of them, make their way down to the water. But just a reminder, not that you're going to go to the beach today with the wet weather, but it is turtle nesting season, both on Hilton Head and on Tybee, so avoid that. But if you see a hatch, keep everybody away and let those old

I'm Nathan James. You know, Jared goes to church religiously every single Sunday. He's not afraid to speak in front of people, but he was asked to talk on a certain subject and politely declined. We'll find out what that is tomorrow morning at around 7:40 with Jared and Katie in the morning on Hot 98.3.

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2: Looking at heavy delays in some parts of town, including congestion on I-95 southbound. You're slowing down there a little ways before I-16. That's exit 99. Down towards Abercorn Street, exit 94. Picking up a little bit of speed there. And also delays over on Highway 80. That's Louisville Road westbound. Tap on the brakes there, passing Dean Forest Road over towards I-95. But picking speed back up as you continue through Polar in your westbound lanes towards Polar Parkway. That's a look at traffic.
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23: Hot weather.
0: For the afternoon, mostly cloudy with scattered showers or thunderstorms. There will be some downpours at times, highs in the upper 80s. For tonight, evening thunderstorm is possible, lows in the mid-70s. And we'll continue seeing that chance for an afternoon thunderstorm on Wednesday with highs near 90. That's your forecast on WJCL 22 Storm Tracker. Meteorologist Jonathan Myers.
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you have seen any of the pictures from Taylor and Travis's wedding, odds are they are AI. Taylor and Travis have everybody on lockdown, and they've been monitoring all of their guests' social media to make sure nothing is locked. And, yes, we've never really officially seen Taylor's wedding dress yet.

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Join us tomorrow morning around 8:20 to find out what happened at Jason Goodman's pool with a bunch of churchgoers there that freaked Jason out. 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
7: Looking at heavy delays in some parts of town, including congestion on I-95 southbound. You're slowing down there a little ways before I-16. That's exit 99 down towards Abercorn Street, exit 94. Picking up a little bit of speed there. And also delays over on Highway 80. That's Louisville Road westbound. Tap on the brakes there passing Dean Forest Road over towards I-95. But picking speed back up as you continue through Polar in your westbound lanes towards Polar Parkway. That's a look at traffic. I'm Zach Grizzle.
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1: 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It's going to be wet this evening. Good news is it's cooled down drastically. My AC is not even running at all right now, so be a good night to put on a hoodie and hang out on the couch. 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

Hot 98.3, and apparently Taylor and Travis have a new dog. It made a public debut, stepping off Taylor's private jet at the Palm Beach Airport. Now, we're not sure exactly what kind of dog this is. I only have one picture to go on. It's not the smallest dog, kind of in between a middle and small-sized dog. It's a white dog, kind of fluffy looking, and we're not sure about the name either.

Oh, it was $470 million, something like that, last night at the Powerball. Nobody won the big jackpot. Somebody won a million. They matched five numbers. Tonight is the Mega Millions. That's over $600 million, I think. Now, if you don't hear me after midnight and never again, you might know what happened. Here's Ray, Hot 98.3.

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